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3: Fair skies out there tonight. A little more humidity in the air, so temperatures only dropping back into the 60s by morning. And humidity only increases on Thursday. We'll look for temps between 85 and 90 and the chance of an afternoon or evening thunderstorm passing by. Similar chance of a passing storm with that humidity and highs in the 80s on Friday. But behind that front will be more comfortable conditions for the weekend. Sunny and 80s for both days over the weekend. From the Stormwatch 9 Weather Center, I'm meteorologist Kevin Skorupa.
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2: Fair skies out there tonight. A little more humidity in the air, so temperatures only dropping back into the 60s by morning. And humidity only increases on Thursday. We'll look for temps between 85 and 90. The chance of an afternoon or evening thunderstorm passing by. Similar chance of a passing storm with that humidity and highs in the 80s on Friday. But behind that front will be more comfortable conditions for the weekend. Sunny and 80s for both days over the weekend. From the Stormwatch 9 Weather Center, I'm meteorologist Kevin Skorupa.
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1: Well, I pulled out of Pittsburgh, rolling down that eastern seaboard.

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3: Fair skies out there tonight. A little more humidity in the air, so temperatures only dropping back into the 60s by morning. And humidity only increases on Thursday. We'll look for temps between 85 and 90. The chance of an afternoon or evening thunderstorm passing by. Similar chance of a passing storm with that humidity and highs in the 80s on Friday. But behind that front will be more comfortable conditions for the weekend. Sunny and 80s for both days over the weekend. From the Stormwatch 9 Weather Center, I'm meteorologist Kevin Skorupa.
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3: Fair skies out there tonight. A little more humidity in the air, so temperatures only dropping back into the 60s by morning. And humidity only increases on Thursday. We'll look for temps between 85 and 90, and the chance of an afternoon or evening thunderstorm passing by. Similar chance of a passing storm with that humidity and highs in the 80s on Friday. But behind that front will be more comfortable conditions for the weekend. Sunny and 80s for both days over the weekend. From the Stormwatch 9 Weather Center, I'm meteorologist Kevin Skorupa.
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1: I was toting my pack along the dusty Winnemucca Road when along came a semi with a high-end canvas-covered load. If you're going to Winnemucca, Mac, with me you can ride. And so I climbed into the cab and then I settled down inside. He asked me if I'd seen a road with so much dust and sand, and I said, listen.

Parkersburg, Gravelburg, Colorado, Ellensburg, Rexburg, Vicksburg, El Dorado, Laramore, Atmore, Havistall, Chattanooga, Chaska, Nebraska, Alaska, Opelika, Baraboo, Waterloo, Kalamazoo, Kansas City, Sioux City, Cedar City, Dodge City, what a

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0: 5 people face charges following their arrests in New Hampshire over the 4th of July weekend. Between Friday and Sunday, state police made nearly 1,600 traffic stops. Troopers issued 659 speeding tickets and 59 tickets for distracted driving. There were 3,400 calls for service. No deadly crashes were reported. Former New Hampshire State Senator Andy Sanborn awaits sentencing in October. He pleaded guilty yesterday after being accused of using over $250,000 in federal COVID relief funds for personal items. The U.S. Attorney's Office said he received a total of $844,000 during the pandemic from the Small Business Administration. At the time, 64-year-old Sanborn said the money would go directly to his business, the now-closed Concord Casino. New Hampshire Senator Jean Shaheen and Congressman Chris Pappas are calling for the Democratic nominee for the U.S. Senate in Maine to drop out of the race. A growing number of Democrats want Graham Plattner to withdraw after a former girlfriend accused him of sexual assault. Shaheen said Plattner should step aside so he can be replaced by another candidate. Pappas called the allegations against Plattner reprehensible and credible, and that he needs to end his campaign. For WCNL News, I am Kathy Fleck.
1: NBC News Radio, I'm Tammy Trujillo. Graham Plattner is dropping out of the race for Maine's U.S. Senate seat. Lisa Carton reports.
2: The Democrat announced his decision following a recent sexual assault allegation. In a video statement, Plattner railed against the political establishment and maintained his innocence. He claimed those in power are using the allegations to take away his ability to run for Senate by withholding funding. The Maine Democratic Party has announced that they have voted to hold a nominating convention to choose a new nominee. I'm Lisa Carton.
1: The U.S. has carried out additional strikes against Iran. U.S. Central Command says by order of President Trump, forces conducted strikes against Iran on Wednesday to further degrade the country's ability to threaten freedom of navigation in the Strait of Hormuz. The U.S. launched an initial wave of strikes Tuesday night after Iran attacked 3 cargo ships in the strait. Baltimore County fire officials say nearly 36 people are being treated at area hospitals after an MTA bus crashed into a building on Wednesday. At least one crash victim is said to be in critical condition. A federal appeals court is rejecting President Trump's bid to restore his name to the Kennedy Center. His name was taken off the center on June 12th and will stay off as his appeal of a lower court's ruling mandating the removal plays out. A 3-judge panel determined that the motion to stay the lower court's order failed to show the president and the Kennedy Center's board would be irreparably injured without his name being restored immediately. A district judge had previously ordered Trump's name be stripped from the facade, noting that Congress had not authorized such a change. Journalist Katie Couric is opening up about a health scare she experienced last month, known as transient global amnesia. A regular day turned into a medical mystery after she was taken to the hospital with no recollection of basic things such as the year or who the president is. She was diagnosed with TGA. According to the Cleveland Clinic, it's a rare medical condition in which you experience a sudden episode of memory loss, but it typically resolves on its own. You're listening to the latest from NBC News Radio.
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4: John Deere is now offering its unionized workforce a 2-year contract extension. Craig Michaels reports.
5: In a letter to the membership, UAW representatives say the unsolicited offer would retain the existing health care, pension, and cost of living adjustments while adding a 4% wage increase this year and next, plus a $3,000 ratification bonus. The current contract expires at the end of October 2027.
4: 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A Pell Grant is financial aid that does not need to be repaid. Ford is recalling over 177,000 vehicles for a trio of defects. Michael Kastner reports.
6: The recall includes 2024 to 2026 Mustangs and 2025 to 2026 Mustang GTDs for a windshield wiper issue. Mustang Mach-E's model years 2021 to 2023 have a risk of a pinion shaft fracture. And the 2024 to 2027 Lincoln Nautilus Hybrid and Explorer Hybrid could suffer from a software error that can cause the pedestrian warning to malfunction. Dealers will make repairs free of charge.
4: Stellantis is offering the Fiat Topolino electric vehicle in the U.S. with orders beginning at $14,000.
1: The tiny vehicle looks like a

0: car and works more like a golf cart, capable of top speeds of 19 miles per hour. A conversion kit can crank that up to 25 miles an hour to make it street legal on roads with a 35 mile per hour speed limit. There's also a convertible version that comes with a rope instead of a door. I'm Tammy Trujillo.
1: And Pepsi apologizing and removing a social media post promoting Wild Cherry Pepsi after critics said it made light of consent. The post read, quote, "What happens when regular cherry stops asking for permission? Pepsi says the message landed in a way we never intended. Apologized to users and deleted the post." I'm Monica Nelson with your consumer and business news.
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6: All right, so it's nice right now. It's going to be warm later today. High near 89 with a mostly sunny sky. 30% chance of rain late tonight. Areas of fog. Low of 64. Tomorrow, any chance of rain will be before 2 p.m. Otherwise, sunny with a high of 82. A beautiful day on Saturday, sun 81, and sun in 83 on Sunday as well. Sunset, 8:31. Evening Twilight, 9:06. We're at 61 on Main Street to Newport. 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
1: Life rolling wheels and shifting gears round that Jersey Turnpike. Barney stopped me with his gun 10 minutes after midnight. Said, sir, you broke the limit in this rusty old truck. I don't know about that accent, son. This

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When the CB rang, the bobtail rig, it's rolling on like thunder. Well, I answered him and he asked me, aren't you from out in Tulsa? No, but you might have seen me there. Just dropped a little.

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1: 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Good morning, it's Steve. It's Workforce Wake Up. We got a hot day ahead of us. Ooh, lordy. It's going to be a beach day. Or stay inside with the air conditioner day. Not as bad as last week, but still the hottest day of the work week. We'll take a look at your forecast in a bit. Playing a wide variety of country music with Hank Williams, Jr., WCNL.

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0: 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Good morning. We got a busy morning. We'll be talking with Joe Osgood in the 7 o'clock hour. We have special guest with Joe, Derek Ferlin, County Manager, Sullivan County. 8 o'clock hour, Gina Newburn back here from the Lake Sunapee Region VNA and Hospice. You and I are hanging out until all that. Weather forecast, news, and sports are next.
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6: Good morning. For WCNL News, I'm Kathy Fleck. Governor Ayotte believes lawmakers will replenish a fund for victims of alleged abuse at the former Youth Development Center this year. The governor says she's confident the legislature will agree in the fall to spend another $35 million through the end of the fiscal year. A retired circuit court judge claims he needs at least $20 million to resume holding hearings on damage requests. So far, the average payout has been roughly $560,000. A group from Special Olympics New Hampshire will get some time in the international spotlight today. They've been selected to join other New England Special Olympics athletes to serve as flag bearers for the World Cup soccer game between Morocco and France. That contest is happening at Boston Stadium, which is more commonly known as Gillette Stadium in Foxborough, Massachusetts. That match begins at 4 p.m. and airs on Fox. Those affected by flooding want to see improvements at FEMA. Climate Action Campaign hosted an event yesterday in Barrie, Vermont, with Senator Peter Welch and Congressman Becca Bailent. Residents impacted by floods in the last 2 or 3 years were invited to share their frustrations. A Plainfield woman tells Channel 3, "We deserve better, and if anything should be bipartisan, it's a fast and efficient FEMA." Governor Phil Scott is trying to lower healthcare costs. He signed an executive order yesterday to launch the first phase of a comprehensive healthcare affordability initiative. It calls for agencies and departments to immediately use their existing authority to improve affordability. His suggestions include modernizing health insurance rating rules and evaluating tax incentives. Scott says Vermont can no longer afford policies that have produced some of the highest insurance costs and fewest affordable choices in the nation. For WCNL News, I am Kathy Fleck.
7: NBC News Radio, I'm Mark Mayfield. Iran's Revolutionary Guard says it has launched attacks on U.S. bases in Kuwait and Bahrain in retaliation for recent American strikes on Iran. It warned that if U.S. aggression continues, the response will expand to other U.S. bases in the region. President Trump said Wednesday's strikes were retribution for Iran's attacks on ships in the Strait of Hormuz. President Trump is pushing for the Supreme Court to rehear a case challenging U.S. birthright citizenship immediately. Here's Tammy Trujillo.
8: When he took office last year, Trump signed an executive order ending birthright citizenship in the U.S. Last week, the High Court reaffirmed that anyone born in the U.S. has a constitutional right to citizenship, as guaranteed by the 14th Amendment. On social media Wednesday, Trump called the decision a miscarriage of justice and absolutely insane, and called for the case to be reheard. The Supreme Court allows a losing party to request a rehearing within 25 days. It hasn't reheard a case in about 60 years. I'm Tammy Trujillo.
7: Graham Plattner is dropping out of the race for Maine's U.S. Senate seat.
9: I intend to file my paperwork to withdraw.
7: The Democrat announced his decision following a recent sexual assault allegation. In a video statement, Plattner railed against the political establishment and maintained his innocence. He claimed those in power are using the allegations to take away his ability to run for Senate by withholding funding. The Maine Democratic Party has announced in a statement posted to X that they have voted to hold a nominating convention to choose a new nominee. Plattner's problems appeared to come to a head following a report in Politico, where a woman who dated Plattner accused him of forcing her to have sex with him almost 5 years ago, despite repeated objections. And the quarterfinal round of the World Cup is here. France and Morocco square off in New England in a semifinals rematch of the 2022 tournament from Qatar. You're listening to the latest from NBC News Radio.
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10: After a day off, the World Cup resumes today with the first quarterfinal match. France, seeking their third World Cup title, meets Morocco, which is after its first. Belgium, after eliminating the U.S. this week, plays Spain tomorrow. Baseball action yesterday was highlighted by a near no-hitter. Toronto's Dylan Cease took a no-no into the ninth, but it was broken up with a single by the Giants' Elliot Ramos.
11: He had it going on. I think he just got too comfy. He just repeated a couple of fastballs on me, and that's when I took my chance, but I mean, I took my catch on him. He's really good. He was really good today. He had it going on for sure.
10: Cease settled for a one-hitter as the Blue Jays won 10-0. Detroit Tigers legend Justin Verlander is retiring. Verlander, out since April with a hip injury, says this is his last season. He's been added to the All-Star roster as a Legends pick. And the women's semifinals are in the spotlight at Wimbledon today. American Coco Gauff will be trying to advance to a final for the first time in her career. I'm Matt McCoy.
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12: Looks like a hot and humid day is on the way. Temperatures between 85 and 90 with the higher humidity in place. Heat indices creeping up near 95 during the afternoon. There will be a small chance of a late day or evening thunderstorm. Otherwise, we'll only drop into the upper 60s with muggy conditions overnight tonight. Still in the 80s, still humid, still that chance of a passing storm Friday, but a great looking weekend with a lot of sunshine. From a Stormwatch 9 Weather Center, I'm meteorologist Kevin Skorupa.
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0: Kenny Chesney, WCNL, AM 1010, FM 94.7. That is his new song called Carry On. Good morning. It is 61 on Main Street in Newport at 648. Joe Osgood will be here in the 7 o'clock hour. And Joe is bringing Derek Ferlin in with him, county manager. Have lots to talk about. We're going to do some county stuff this morning. Actually, like, have a plan to talk about things instead of me just making it up for an hour. I'll be on my best behavior. I will try to subdue any ADHD tendencies that I do sometimes exhibit. I have your weather forecast in a bit more. Country music's next. It's WCNL.
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0: 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Here's the latest from Stormwatch 9's Weather Center.
4: Looks like a hot and humid day is on the way. Temperatures between 85 and 90 with the higher humidity in place. Heat indices creeping up near 95 during the afternoon. There will be a small chance of a late day or evening thunderstorm. Otherwise, we'll only drop into the upper 60s with muggy conditions overnight tonight. Still in the 80s, still humid, still that chance of a passing storm Friday, but a great looking weekend with a lot of sunshine. From a Stormwatch 9 Weather Center, I'm meteorologist Kevin Skarupa.
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Steve, I have your weather forecast in a bit. Joe Osgood will be up in a little while. News is right up after this. It's George Jones, WCNO. He said

You know, she came to see him one last time. Oh, and we all wondered if she would. And it kept running through my mind. This time, he's over her for good.

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3: I'm Kathy Fleck for WCNL News. 65 people face charges following their arrests in New Hampshire over the 4th of July weekend. Between Friday and Sunday, state police made nearly 1,600 traffic stops. Troopers issued 659 speeding tickets and 59 tickets for distracted driving. There were 3,400 calls for service. No deadly crashes were reported. JetBlue is no longer offering flights out of Manchester-Boston Regional Airport. The final plane took off from the airport yesterday and returned to Orlando International Airport in Florida. JetBlue arrived in Manchester in January 2025, but the carrier says it chose to end service on a number of underperforming routes. Officials at the airport say they'd gladly welcome JetBlue back in the future. A man is facing charges after a parking dispute turned violent in Burlington, Vermont. Paul Provost was in court yesterday after he allegedly fired three gunshots into the ground

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4: All right, nice sunny start to our workday. Sunny skies this afternoon. It will be a warm one with a high of 89. For tonight, a 30% chance of showers, maybe thunderstorms late, low 64. Any rain tomorrow early, and then partly sunny later in the day. Cooler, 82. Beautiful weekend. Sunny on Saturday, high 81. And sunny Sunday, high 83. Sunset, 8:31. Evening twilight, 9:06. Currently, Main Street in Newport. WCNL time is 7:10. It is 63 degrees. Joe Osgood's in studio acting like a child. Joe,
5: Breaker 1-9.
4: What are you doing? You playing with the toys?
5: I didn't know if you were afraid of spiders, so I said, I figured I'd set it up there. And
4: I'm not. That's why I put it there.
5: Okay.
4: That's my daughter's, and she brought it in, so I thought it'd be funny to hide spiders over here to make it to scare people. Did it get you?
5: Yeah, oh yeah, I jumped right out of my chair.
4: It didn't get you at all, did it?
5: No.
4: You're the first one to find it.
5: Really?
4: It's like, where's Waldo? Nobody else has found it.
5: Oh. Okay.
4: How are you?
5: I'm good.
4: It's good. You brought a guest in with you.
5: I brought a guest yesterday. Some of the stuff that showed up on Facebook, it came to my mind that we got to straighten out some stuff that's going on Facebook.
4: Wait, are you telling me what's on Facebook isn't always true? Get out of town.
5: Well, I have trouble.
4: Breaking news.
5: One of the pages I've been thrown off from, and that's the one that where all of the stuff was being put. And my wife starts reading it to me, and steam starts coming out of my ears because I'm hearing all of this inaccurate information. And by the time she got done reading it, I says, is there any chance I can use your name on there, because I can't go on there, and just put a comment? And so she made me write it down or do it, and then she looked at it and said, yeah, you can put that on there. And basically, wow. I put on there that there's a bunch of misinformation in this post, and I'm gonna bring it to the radio and straighten this stuff out today. First of all, some of this stuff is going after the Beagle Club. And the Beagle Club really has just a little bit to do with this. And that irritated me. And the fact that the information was totally inaccurate.
4: Okay.
5: So I decided I'm going to call Steve and you.
4: Me.
5: And get permission to go on the air. And then it dawned on me, hey, Derek is really familiar with this. I work with Derek on this stuff a little bit, but he's in the mix.
4: Mm-hmm.
5: And so that's why I got him here today.
4: Derek Ferling, morning.
6: Hey, good morning, Steve. How you doing?
4: It's not Friday.
6: Yeah.
4: I didn't know that you exist on Thursday.
6: It's Friday somewhere, man.
4: Is it? Probably. Probably overseas somewhere. So Joel called you and you said, sure, I'd like to get up early and get in here on the radio.
6: Sure. Yeah, and I'd add when Commissioner Osgood says the Beagle Club has just a little role in this, it's really as the role of the victim because it's their land that's been trespassed on. So when we say that they're involved, they're involved not because of their own choosing. They've been dragged into this because somebody else did something to their land without their permission. And so that's the extent of their involvement. So if anyone's out there trashing the Beagle Club's reputation or asking questions, it's just ridiculous. It's not necessary, and it probably should stop because the Beagle Club's just really an innocent bystander, essentially, in all this drama.
4: So, Joey, you brought this up weeks ago a little bit about a property line dispute with the county.
5: Yes.
4: And so you're now addressing things as county commissioner, right? So that's what your public role is in this conversation.
5: Yeah.
6: Well, I can refer to him as Joe if it'll help take that hat off. I don't want to mix any lines.
4: Yeah. I'm not going to give him a big Commissioner Osgood.
5: I don't want that.
4: I mean, you can because, you know, that's
6: he's my boss.
4: But to me, he's just Joe. Really? So
5: can we mark that down that he admitted that?
4: Yes.
5: I got irritated when this all came out because it became apparent that the Beagle Club allowed the county a section of their land to maintain the Route Number 5 state
6: a trail, yeah,
5: a trail. Yeah. And I was up there yesterday and I saw the Route Number 5. And all of a sudden, someone comes in and says that's not their property, and or they're blocking the trail. They do, and I'm thinking, well, from what I can see, if I want to go up to the county property from Spring Farm Road, I can't get there with what they're doing. And as a commissioner, I want to. Oh, did I use that word? I want to be able to go onto our property in every way that is possible, if I want to see what's going on.
4: Okay, I really think that we need to, because you guys know this deeply.
5: Yeah.
4: Let's start right from the basics. So, basically, it's a property line dispute, correct?
5: Yes.
6: Yeah, that's where it all started.
4: And there's county land, and then there's adjacent land that is owned by someone. And there's a, was it access road or is it a snowmobile trail or what is
6: it? So there's the county and the county's a butter and we both own land in unity.
4: Yes.
6: The northern boundary of both of those parcels is the Unity Claremont line.
4: Okay. So the county owns, I'm going to interrupt. The county owns right up to the Unity Claremont line.
6: Correct.
4: And the abutter owns the other side of that. So the,
6: well, up to the Unity line. When you say the other side, you got to be careful. You're on the side of the county's land.
4: Okay.
6: Up to the Unity Claremont line. So we're both on the south side of that line.
4: Okay.
6: On the north side of that line, also known as the city of Claremont, is the Beagle Club.
4: Okay.
6: So all three landowners meet in this area that's been under dispute for several years. So probably the burning question, the reason why I think Commissioner Osgood brought me in, is because there's a lot of question about why was the county using taxpayer dollars to go to court to fight this trespassing action? And that's a question that we'll be happy to answer here with you this morning, live on the air with Steve Smith.
4: I feel like this is like a formal deposition.
6: So let me just also say that as of Monday of this week, we finally have the other survey that was completed by the county's abutter. The county survey was done earlier this year. I think it was completed in late March or early April.
4: Okay.
6: And we provided the results of that survey to the abutter and said, here are our results, which we believe confirm that you have trespassed on property that does not belong to you. Now, if you disagree with these results, you are free to go get your own survey, and we'll compare the two sets of results and see what happens. And if they disagree, we'll get together and talk about it.
4: Mm-hmm.
6: So since that point, we've been waiting for them to get their survey done. First, it was going to be done by the end of May, and then it was going to be done by the middle of June. And we've been waiting and waiting, and it was as of this Monday that it was provided to us. What we learned is that both surveys are in complete agreement as to the location of a corner pin that delineates the county's land, the abutter's land, and the Beagle Club land.
4: Okay.
6: So now there's no question. It's a clear and obvious statement of fact that the boulder pile that was placed by the abutter last fall was not on their land. And they were blocking a trail on the Beagle Club land that connects to the county's land. And so that was the basis for the injunction over the winter. The problem with that was we didn't have a survey done at the time. Mm-hmm. And that's why, essentially why the injunction was denied. Because the judge said, well, you have no proper survey that's been recorded. So it's kind of hard to, you know, say for sure that they're trespassing. I mean, we had reason to believe based on our due diligence, but, there's what you know and what you can prove. And obviously the judge can't go off of hunches. He has to go off of real data. So back to the question. So why did the county backstop financially this injunction proceeding? And there are three reasons for that. The first one is, as you mentioned, this is a land dispute. It's been a property boundary dispute between the county and the abutter, and it's gone on since 2017. So we've been dealing with this for, you know, the better part of 9 years.
4: Wow.
6: Now, it hasn't been constant. There was an issue in 2017. There was another issue in late 2020, early 2021, which led to the construction of this access trail.
4: Okay.
6: And then there was nothing for three more years, and then in December of 2024, to the present, it's basically been nonstop. So that's the first reason, is this land dispute has been between the county and the abutter, not the Beagle Club.
4: Okay.
6: The second reason, and Commissioner Osgood referenced this already, the county was acting to preserve its property interests because we do have a right-of-way from Spring Farm Road, which is a Class 6 road, on Beagle Club land, mm-hmm. and it connects to county land. So it's kind of a back door, if you will, to get to the northern boundary of a county property that's otherwise accessed by the salt shed.
4: Okay.
6: So by blocking that trail, the county can no longer access its property via a right-of-way that's been granted by the landowner, in this case, the Beagle Club.
4: Okay.
6: So the injunction was based on that. We are protecting our property interests. And the third reason is we're also acting as the county to protect the public interest, because that trail connects as part of a larger trail system, because Class 6 roads and county trails are open to everybody, and that includes people who go on the county land to hunt. And I've been contacted by a number of hunters who were supremely frustrated last fall that they couldn't get to the county land via Spring Farm Road to go hunt. There are hikers. That also leads to the Unity Mountain Hiking Trail. Mm. We allow mountain biking. I don't know how many mountain bikers there are, but it's open and accessible to them year-round. And then, of course, in the winter, as Commissioner Osgood mentioned, it's Corridor 5, which is a major north-south thoroughfare as part of the New Hampshire snowmobile trail system.
4: Oh, okay.
6: So there are multiple uses year-round, and so it's that public interest. And that's bigger than just Sullivan County residents and Sullivan County's taxpayers, because when people visit our trail system, they could be coming from anywhere.
4: Right.
6: I mean, certainly if snowmobilers are coming from Allstead, that's outside the county boundaries. It could be somebody who's coming here on vacation and wants to go hiking. I mean, there are endless possibilities. So this is larger than just a Sullivan County as the government entity issue. It's mm-hmm. the public interest that was important enough for us to say, you know what, for those reasons, you know, we're going to get involved and help fund this injunction to try to get those boulders moved so we can put...
4: So, like, how big are the boulders?
5: I wouldn't want to try to bring my Jeep on county property right now. I was up there yesterday, and I mean, they're that high off the ground.
4: Okay.
5: And
4: so
5: some of them are one boulder that high.
4: Okay. So bulldozer, excavator would need to come in and move them.
5: Yeah, yeah. I wouldn't want to do it with a backyard, you know, one of these little backhoes people buy.
6: Not even if you lifted with your legs, not your back. There's no way you're picking those up.
4: Really? Wow. That's
6: not even good posture is going to
4: it's a good size.
6: Save you from that.
4: Yeah.
5: And they're right straight across the trail.
6: And, Steve, you know, for the past decade,

0: Since I've been here, we've talked about the importance of outdoor recreation as a big part of the quality of life here in Sullivan County, the importance of our trail systems, the importance of what we think is the way of life that we have here, and its role in really economic development. We're trying to attract people to this area that are really outdoors people, and you can't have outdoors people if you don't have a trail system for them to enjoy. So it really gets to the heart of all of that.
1: So you guys had said that you wanted to address the misleading allegations that were put up on Facebook. So I didn't read it. I don't know. Was it on What's Up Claremont?
2: This was only one incident, but it's happening constantly.
1: Okay.
2: And unfortunately, I think I've mentioned this before, some of the pages allow anonymous posts, mm-hmm. which tends to irritate me. If you don't have backbone enough to say who you are saying something, it's inappropriate to put that out to the public because you're trashing somebody,
1: sure.
2: and you know you are. That's why you're using anonymous.
1: Mm-hmm.
2: And I once saw a movie where two guys were going to fight, and one guy took a handful of sand and threw it in the other guy's eyes.
1: Mm-hmm.
2: When you do that, and then you start spewing things in a fight, the other guy is confused. And that's what these posts on Facebook are doing. They're drawing people to make conclusions that they're inaccurate,
1: mm-hmm.
2: but all of a sudden they've heard it enough times, because
1: yes.
2: we don't come here often enough, apparently, to keep the general public informed of what's going on.
1: Well, if you say a lie, what is it? You say a lie three times, it's now truth.
2: Well,
1: I think that's the general mantra.
2: Tell me two more times, and then I'll agree with you, okay?
1: Well, so if you say a lie three more times, it's true, and one more time, it's true after that. So it's all true now. But if someone is constantly saying the same thing, now it becomes the court of public opinion. Perception's reality. This mm-hmm. is true.
2: Mm-hmm.
1: And it sounds like this. You guys want to give the county side of this argument.
0: Well, nobody's ever really won an argument on Facebook, and that's the problem is, you know, you have to just sit there, to some extent, take it. I mean, and we know that comes with the turf when you're in public service. There are things that are going to be controversial. Not everyone's going to agree with everything the county does, no matter what it is. And so, obviously, First Amendment, people can say what they want, even if it's not accurate, and you just have to sit back and take it. But there does become a point where you're like, God, enough's enough.
1: Yeah.
0: And it's really hard to get into a back and forth on Facebook. So this is an attempt to at least share the county's perspective on where this came about, how it came about, why it came about, and then hopefully where it's headed, which I'm hoping is to a speedy resolution.
1: So there's been two surveys, the county survey and the butter survey.
0: Yep.
1: And they both correlate the same.
0: The boundary lines all match. The Unity Claremont town line is as it's always been, and they agreed on that. The one adjustment that we were surprised to learn about is actually the north-south boundary between the county's parcel and the abutters parcel is actually a little closer onto what we thought was county land. So I guess the good news is our tax bill will go down and theirs will go up because they've got a little bit more land than what was originally thought. And when I say originally thought, there were some maps that were produced in the 60s by a surveyor, but they were never never recorded. And so they were the basis of the tax maps. So we now know that work from 60 plus years ago was not quite accurate. Now, when I say it was off by maybe 30 feet. So it wasn't exactly where we all thought the boundary was, but that's why you get a survey,
1: mm-hmm.
0: so you can learn these things. So I just wanted to say that as far as the current status, like where are we now that we have those surveys completed? We've reviewed the abutters survey. We have sent it to our surveyor to look at and get his comments. And we've also sent a series of comments back to the county's attorney to send to the abutter's attorney in hopes of reaching what I would call a comprehensive global settlement that addresses not just the issue of the boulders being placed on Beagle Club land, but all of the complaints and all of the allegations that have been made by the abutter against the county. So in my mind, there is no settlement deal until we address everything. So we're gonna settle all the accounts once and for all, and that is our objective here, is to get it all onto the table and have everybody agree as to the disposition of every single one of the complaints that have been made against the county since this process started. So I don't have a timeline, but I would hope that it's soon, because now that we see everything in black and white, we now know, what's happened and who did it.
1: Now, has Unity and or Claremont preambulated their boundaries?
0: No idea. Not our issue.
1: Okay.
0: You'd have to ask them.
1: Okay.
2: But their markings have been found.
1: Been found.
2: Yeah.
1: Okay.
0: Yeah, the markings have been there since
2: the
0: 1850s.
2: They have not done what you're saying, because I know you used to be a selectman.
1: Yeah, so preambulation is every 7 years, cities and towns have to preambulate their boundaries.
2: Yeah.
1: I had to look up the word. I can't remember the word. And basically, and honestly, a lot of towns don't do it.
2: Mm-hmm.
1: A lot of towns don't even know they're supposed to.
2: Mm-hmm.
1: But you're supposed to go out and check your boundaries per town every 7 years.
2: Well, we just did them a big favor for about 600 feet of it, maybe.
0: Right. Yeah. But it's not a county responsibility. So
1: no,
0: if the town and the city
1: are
0: doing it or not doing it, we're never involved in that. So I have no.
1: Yeah, I'm not saying that it's county's job. I'm actually just more so wondering if the county Unity or the city of Claremont have done it.
0: Great question. Don't know. One other comment I wanted to make too was about the money, because that's come up at some of our public hearing. We mentioned at the time that it was about, I think, $29,500 that's been spent on this so far. It's a lot of money.
1: It is a lot of money.
0: It's a lot of money. I'll tell you that less than $10,000 of that was spent on the injunction. So the actual court part of this process was a pretty small part of the total. The rest of it has been on the attorney's time, attorney staff.
1: Yep.
0: Things like no trespass orders that were issued to the abutter's family, based on some threatening and voicemails that were directed our way to county staff, advising on multiple right-to-know requests. There were some extensive right-to-know requests that we received that were requesting documents that couldn't be released, like attorney-client privilege stuff, so you have to have all that kind of reviewed by the lawyers. That takes time,
1: mm-hmm.
0: and whenever you ask an attorney to do something, the meter is running to the tune of several hundred dollars an hour. So, and also just the correspondence between our attorney and their attorney, or in some cases to the abutters themselves, because there was a time when they were without legal representation. To advise them on the whole survey process. There was a letter that was sent to them in August of last year to say, hey, look, we've been trying to work this out. Commissioner Osgood went to the site with them on July 26th to have a discussion. In fact, he rode up there in the abutter's vehicle, and it was clear that we weren't going to be able to just mutually agree on the boundaries. And it's kind of hard to do that without a survey.
1: Right.
0: So that letter from our attorney essentially said, we are going to get a survey at our cost, when we weren't even requiring that they pay 50% of it. We just said, we're going to survey our property line, and we're going to share those results. And that's probably the best way for us to have a long-lasting, legally sufficient solution to this problem. And we'll keep you posted.
1: Mm-hmm.
0: Obviously, I'm paraphrasing, but that's the gist of the letter. And it was a week later that we learned in hindsight that those boulders got put there in early September. So I guess the response to let's get it surveyed and figure this out was, screw you, we're going to put some boulders up. I mean, but that's kind of the issue. So when anyone's talking about the money, most of the money on the attorney fees for the county have been spent on things other than the court appearance and the lawsuit with the Beagle Club. So again, the Beagle Club piece of this is so minuscule, as Commissioner Osgood said, but I thought it was important to clear that up. On a related note, some folks are wondering, why was the Beagle Club the plaintiff in that court court appearance, in the injunction? Yeah. And that's simply because we had reason to believe that with the due diligence that we had done, that the boulders were actually on the Beagle Club's land. Mm-hmm. I mean, it's so close to the county land, we could have squinted a little bit and said, well, yeah, until we get a survey, we could reasonably conclude that the boulders are on county land, and then it would have made more sense to have the county be the plaintiff. But we were pretty sure, because we had done a lot of work out there to try to determine where the boundaries were, because we were trying to be a good neighbor and make sure that that access trail was built on Beagle Club land and not the abutter's land. But we were very confident that the boulders were actually on the Beagle Club land. So it's kind of hard to bring a case to the court system, and unless you're the plaintiff. And in order to be the plaintiff, you have to be the landowner that's been damaged and harmed. In this case, it was the Beagle Club. So that's why they were the plaintiff.
1: So this that explains, quote-unquote, why is the county paying for another property owner's lawsuit?
0: Well, the explanation for that is the three reasons I covered, which is it's a dispute between the county and the abutter. It was the county protecting its property interests and also looking after the public interest.
1: Right.
0: Right.
2: When we approved the money to do this, I was told there was only one thing specifically on my mind. Everything around it I was concerned about. I wanted to know where the county, the Unity landowner, and the Beagle Club property met. That's a three corner, and I wanted to know where that was, because I wanted to know if I went up there and I wanted to go on county property, am I encroaching? And I literally said, we need to know as a county. We need to know that. And that was my reason for voting to move forward with this.
0: Okay. So now, Steve, you're probably wondering, could all this been avoided? Could the whole court injunction been avoided?
1: I hadn't been wondering that, but
0: well,
1: because people are people.
0: Inquiring minds probably are wondering about that. And I would say, yeah, absolutely. I mean, the county's position all along is that this could have been and should have been resolved just through face-to-face discussions and a survey, right? The survey's absolutely a necessity, and it took a while to get that done.
1: That, to me, is common sense, to survey it. I mean, let's be transparent. Joe, you've talked to me about this off the air, that this was going on. Mm-hmm. And my first question is, why don't you just get it surveyed? Like, that to me is, okay, it's done. It's surveyed. And it feels like it's escalated past where it should be.
0: Well, it's two things.
1: I'm an innocent observer. I'm just talking about what I've heard. To me, just get it surveyed.
0: But engaging in things with your neighbors or with any member of the public on any issue, I mean, it's the same for back when we were talking about Sullivan House and all of the controversy with that.
1: Oh, yeah.
0: It's like, hey, folks, let's get together and sit down and talk about it. And we hosted some public meetings, and we let people come and throw, you know, all the spears at us and ask their questions. And because that's the way you do things.
1: Right.
0: That is the nature of local government and public service, is you have to give people an opportunity to speak.
1: Right.
0: And also an opportunity to listen, because we also have a perspective that needs to be shared, too. It's a two-way street.
1: Right.
0: Right. And that's how, generally speaking, that's how adults settle matters, is you get together and talk. And then you augment that process with things like, in this case, a survey, because sitting there pointing in the woods about, well, I think it's over here and I think it's over there, well, that's okay, that's interesting,
1: that's
0: but conjecture. Ultimately it's irrelevant.
1: Right.
0: So, and I would also submit that the county's track record in this regard has been pretty good, and I'll give you some examples. In early 2025, when the issue was raised to Commissioner Osgood, it was in like New Year's Eve or the day before in 2024, that there were some concerns from the abutter about things that the county was alleged to have done. So I made contact with the abutter's family and said, okay, let's go out to the site and meet and talk about it, because I thought there were some things that they were claiming that could have been cleared up on the spot. It just needed to go out there and both be looking at the same patch of turf. He had informed me that he'd already contacted the state's forest rangers, Forest Service. There was a Sergeant Nathan Blanchard who was coming to meet on site. and the plan was for all three of us to go out there and meet. The evening before that was supposed to happen, I got a voicemail, and he said, I've changed my mind. I don't want you to come out there. And I was like, okay, fine. I was respectful of his wishes, but it was an opportunity, frankly, that I think was missed, and it could have nipped this in the bud. Then I mentioned on July 26th, Commissioner Osgood was actually driven to the site by a member of the family.
2: I want to jump in here just for a second.
0: Yep.
2: Because when I was driven to the site by a member of the family of the landowner, well, it was the landowner. I was in his vehicle because Spring Farm Road doesn't have a yellow line down the middle of it, and I didn't have a vehicle that I wanted to drive up there. The son of the owner was there, too.
1: Mm-hmm.
2: And due to a previous, not a registered survey, but a survey, the Claremont line was pretty well capable of being established. And so I told them both, let's establish the Claremont line. And the landowner kept saying, well, I own that land over there. And I said, well, let's establish the Claremont line. And we did.
1: Mm-hmm.
2: And we're having this conversation. And I said, where you're saying you own is in Claremont. Do you own land and pay taxes in Claremont? And he said, well, no, I don't. So between the three of us, we came to an almost agreement that the Claremont line is here. So there's that land over there is not the landowner's. And that was through his son.
1: Okay.
2: And I'm thinking, wow, we're getting somewhere.
1: Yeah.
2: I said, okay. So the landowner drove me back to my car. And on the way down, he says, I really think I own that land. I said, well, if it's in Claremont and you don't own land in Claremont, you don't own that land.
1: Mm-hmm.
2: Well, I'm not really sure, but we'll go from here. Next thing I know, there's Facebook posts all over the place again. So I even went to a county commissioner's meeting, and I said, I think we've made some headway.
1: Mm-hmm.
2: And then I had egg all over my face within another commissioner's meeting.
1: I don't think it's egg on your face. It's just the story that you were told wasn't the way it transpired.
2: Right.
1: Stupid question. Is there a stone wall? Are there stone walls for property lines?
0: Well, there are stone walls out there, sure.
1: But, is a stone wall a property line?
0: Not in this case.
1: Darn. That would be so easy.
2: Yeah.
1: It's like, look.
2: Yep. We went through those with another land.
0: Quite honestly, I think that was probably part of the confusion. And I would say on both parties, the counties and the abutters. Generally speaking, in New Hampshire, stone walls are contiguous with boundary lines, but not always.
1: Yeah.
0: And so it took us getting it mapped to realize that the stone wall that's out at this area in question, the DMZ, as it were, it's not
1: it doesn't
0: it's curved. Yeah, it's a curved line, and it does not go on the same axis as the Claremont Unity line. It actually crosses over from the Beagle Club's property onto county property. But when you're first out there, I mean, without GPS, it's not like you know that right away when you see it.
1: Yep.
0: So I do think that was absolutely part of the confusion, which is understandable.
1: Sure.
0: And that was one of the things that I said to the abutter back in January was, look, there's good explanation as to why this is a bit confusing.
1: Right.
0: Because we're going off of old data with a 1960s map kind of at the heart of it all that has informed the tax maps, and it references a stone wall. That's actually not part of the boundary that we now know. And we know that because we connected the dots between the perambulation markers that have been there since the 1850s.
1: Mm-hmm.
0: And you realize that line is not the same line as the stone walls path. So putting those pieces together, it was not immediately intuitive. Again, absolutely understandable why people would draw the wrong conclusions about it.
1: Right.
0: But that's why you get together, you sit down, you lay your cards on the table and say, well, this is what I think, and what do you think? And you kind of work things out. So another example of us trying to do that, last summer, one of the early allegations made by this particular abutter was that we had other property disputes. The county was acting like a bully with other landowners. It's really only one, to our knowledge, that actually came to our attention, and it was the Judkins parcel. And I'll spare you the details, but basically we had a dispute. We thought that landowner had posted no trespassing signs his no trespassing signs on county land. Mm-hmm. And so Joe and I drove out on the Class 6 road, Judkins Road, in the summer to meet with him. And that meeting went well. And we said, hey, look, let's just get it surveyed. And he seemed on board with that.
2: Yeah.
0: And then I don't know what led to his change of heart. Well, the next thing we agreed to is let's walk the property line. I said, I think we can show you where the stone wall ends and the barbed wire begins, because that's what was on the old map. And I said, I think we're going to find that the corner pin, or where the corner pin should be, is about 200 feet back on your land, or what you think is, you know, your land. It's actually county land. And then that never materialized, because he stopped cooperating and working with us. So we said, okay, fine, we'll get it surveyed anyway, which we did this spring. Mm-hmm. Sent him a copy and said, if you disagree with these results, the same process that we did with the other rebutter, please either get your own survey and we'll give you a couple months to get back to us. And he never did, but that's fine. But what the survey did show is that we were right, that his no trespassing signs were about 200 feet onto county property. Mm. And so it's not like we're trying to be, you know, vindictive or anything. It's just what's right is right.
1: Right.
0: I mean, that land is accessed by hunters and by other people. Mm-hmm. And it's not appropriate for having the boundary misidentified like that. So, and the final example I'd say, Steve, and you know this one very well, how many years did we spend dealing with the courthouse deed issue with the town of Newport before it ended up in court?
1: Oh, geez, I'm crow.
0: We spent years.
1: 1885.
0: Right? We spent years talking to the select board,
1: yes,
0: trying to reach a solution, doing everything we could short of going to court. So meeting after meeting after meeting, we actually went to a select board meeting with the county attorney staff and laid out our theory of the law that said, if we end up going to court, we think the county's going to win, and here's why. We were doing everything we could to try to convince them that going to court was not necessary, because it was so obvious. Mm-hmm. The point is, we didn't have to do all of that. We could have said, see you in court, you know, but we tried to be a good neighbor. We tried to do the right thing, to sit down, talk it through. And when all that's exhausted, and, you know, and you run out of cheeks to turn, you end up having to go to court, because that's the way things work in this country when you're governed by a democratic republic that follows the rule of law. That's your last option.
1: Oh, you just said a love language of mine. You addressed the government in the proper form.
0: Yes. So anyway, that's...
1: democratic republic. Boom. Who understands? I do want to bring up, too, one of the concerns here is the squatter's law. That if somebody claims land all this time for over 20 years, then it becomes their land. So it's also important to address...
0: adverse possession.
1: Yes, exactly.
0: Yeah. So there's no such thing as adverse possession when it comes to municipal property. You can't squat on a government, whether it's local, county, or state, and call it yours. One landowner to another, you can. If the...
1: So you can't do it to... So, but the county... That counts for the county, too, even though it's not a town?
0: Correct. It's a government entity, so
1: okay. There
0: is no such thing as adverse possession when it comes to a claim against a government entity.
1: All right. I didn't realize that.
0: Yeah.
1: Okay.
2: So I want to clear one other thing up with both of these properties that Derek and I went to one, and I went to the owner of the other one. During these conversations, I kind of slipped over my authority a little bit. I said, look, let's do it this way to make this go away quickly. Let's both get it surveyed by the same survey, and if you are right, the county will pay the surveyor. If we are right, you pay half of the surveyor. Now, is that kind of being as reasonable as you can get? I mean, the county would have had to pay half of whatever it costs to get that survey if that guy was right. But I was pretty convinced he wasn't. Technically speaking, out there in the woods, I probably didn't have the authority to do that, but I did it anyway.
1: I think you're a board of three.
2: That's right.
1: You don't have that authority.
2: So I would have had to choke at least one other one to get a vote to do that, but whatever.
0: Yeah. Well, we're trying to be good neighbors, you know, and it may not seem like that, unfortunately, because if the only thing people do is read Facebook, they're going to think, oh, my God, the county is this big evil empire, and... they're corrupt because it's so fashionable now. Every local government official must be corrupt, because
1: right,
0: that's all you see on Facebook these days. You know, and in our opinion, and I know we're biased because we're those people, it's just not true.
1: Mm-hmm.
0: You know, your local county government is made up of people, for the most part, who grew up here, who are from here, and they're just doing their darndest every single day to do the best job they can do. And, you know, some right. days are better than others. Mm-hmm. Are we perfect? Absolutely not. Do we have bad days? Yes. Do we make mistakes? Yep. But on the whole, the job that we show up to do every day is done in the best interest of this entire county and all of its residents, not just the lucky few who happen to own a lot of land next to the county land and therefore think that they can use it as their own private playground. I mean, we have a responsibility to everybody,
1: mm-hmm.
0: and that's what we're trying to protect here. And it's been tough the last year and a half, no doubt about it. They've been exhausting.
1: Mm-hmm.
0: You know, we've put up with a lot of the abuse, the threats. I mean, the voicemails. I think we've only played a couple of them at a commissioner's meeting. There are many others that are just as disgusting and toxic and uncalled for. We've had questions, well, shouldn't you be pressing criminal charges? And it's like, well, I guess maybe we could have, but we haven't gone down that route because we've been trying to get this resolved as quickly and with as little fanfare as possible. It's just been, but it takes two to do that. And I hope that that's where this ends up.
1: Is the abutter's land no trespass or posted or anything?
0: Probably.
2: We're using the trail.
0: I mean, right now it's on the Beagle Club's land, so
2: yeah.
0: Because they posted no trespassing signs all over the Beagle Club land.
1: Right.
0: I guess.
1: And then is it properly posted? I'm going to get nitpicky here
2: because I had hunting and stuff.
1: Well, if you post your land, you have to properly post
0: right,
1: it.
0: Right, with your name and phone number.
1: And a certain number of feet
0: yeah.
1: in between. Because
0: yeah, I
1: had,
0: as a
1: selectman, I had to deal with this because somebody had posted their land and it wasn't properly posted. I had to get the police involved, all this other stuff. So, like, if it's not properly posted, then there's an issue there.
2: The Judkins land is posted properly. Because we were coming across
1: okay.
2: posted signs, and on all of a sudden we see them signs going on to county land and coming down. So I would say that one's pretty well posted properly. I've never done the homework on.
0: Yeah, this other one I don't know.
2: No.
1: Okay.
0: Yeah. It's a good question.
1: Yeah.
0: And
1: then is it in current use?
0: No idea.
1: Because current use, I can just walk on the land.
0: Yeah. Good question.
1: Because if it's not current use means I can hike it, I can do what I want.
0: I mean, we'll be sharing the results of the survey once we, you know, go get it recorded to our deed.
1: Yeah.
0: We're probably going to, you know, I think we have a responsibility to update the Unity Select Board because I think it's going to alter whatever the calculations mm-hmm. are for the area that goes into the property tax calculation. So, and that would be a good question to ask then, and is if it is in current use.
1: Yeah.
0: I don't know the answer to that question.
1: Sorry to interrupt. This is what I think is awesome about local government. Like, this is where it really, you know, you can talk about big government and mm-hmm. Iran and tariffs, but like this is where being involved in your local government, understanding what the laws really are so critical because we're talking about access to a trail. Access to a road. Like, this is as local as it can get. And then how it kind of grows off that. Can people hike it? Can people snowmobile on it? Can I take a dirt bike on it? What can I do on this land? Well, no, because there's boulders there. Is that my land? I don't know if it's your land. Let's get it surveyed.
2: Mm-hmm.
1: Let's go to court.
0: I mean, that's what you would do at your house, Steve. You know, if your neighbor did something that you thought was on your land.
1: Right.
0: First step would be probably go have a chat about it.
1: Right.
0: Assuming that you're on speaking terms. You try to work it out that way.
1: Mm-hmm.
0: And you do that until you exhaust that option. And then really your only other remedy at that point is to take him to court.
1: Right.
0: Right. Or get a survey and then go to court. Or get a survey, then try to have a discussion and then go to court.
1: Yes.
0: I mean, and that's exactly what we've done here.
1: And I do know that it gets difficult. When I was that 3-year term as selectman, we had one person that was squatting on another person's land. And it took forever. I think it's still going. I've been out for, 5 years, I think?
2: Mm.
1: It's still going, this dispute.
2: Yeah.
1: So it's not an easy... Once you get two sides that disagree adamantly and they're claiming that it's their land, it's not an easy fix. It sounds like it should be easy, but it's not.
2: Well, and when you're talking on such a large piece of property, and you know, it just it boggles my mind that an individual would do whatever he can to block access for somebody to their property when they've gotten permission to do it. It does it. This Facebook stuff, because that's basically what brought this morning on. Between that and emails to the delegation, I think you'll find it costs the county considerably in the budget process, because some of the delegation members were coming in upset with us because of what we were doing. But the problem is, it wasn't what we were doing. It was what they believed we were doing by emails that were sent to them. This is not the only thing that's going on with accusations. One of our better delegation members had to be removed from one of her positions because of emails. And
1: what do you mean?
2: Accusations.
1: That this delegation,
2: that public,
0: sure,
2: okay,
1: is now
2: Judy Aaron.
0: Well, no, it's been Judy Aaron was sidelined from the EFC activities, not removed, but sidelined,
1: okay,
0: because of a allegation of conflict of interest that now is going to be looked into. That was discussed at the delegation meeting last week.
1: Really?
0: Yeah.
2: Mm. Well,
0: so guess who we're going to have to use to help us with that.
1: Lawyer,
0: an attorney. Ugh. And guess, you know, fine, fair enough. I'm not saying that, trying to, you know, say that we shouldn't look into things. Any wrongdoing needs to be investigated. We're going to investigate it, and people are going to, you know, it's going to cost the county taxpayers money. Fair enough. And mm-hmm. That's just one of the, it's part of the deal.
2: But the chair of the board, even of the delegation, even said, you know, I don't see where we're doing anything wrong, but he's not a lawyer. And I think he even said, I'm not a lawyer. So now we got to get an opinion. Yeah.
1: So we got like 4 minutes left.
2: We do?
1: Yes. How do you wrap this thing up with a nice bow?
0: You know, people have questions. Reach out and talk to us. Mm-hmm. We're human beings. We're from Sullivan County. We have Sullivan County's best interests at heart. If you have questions, if you see something on Facebook, I mean, we should all know by now, Facebook's not exactly the most objective source of information. It's a great way to sling a lot of mud, throw a lot of spaghetti against the wall, see what will stick.
1: Sure.
0: But if any resident or taxpayer has questions, at least give us the courtesy of having us explain our perspective on the matter. Mm-hmm. You might not believe it. Mm-hmm. You might not agree with it, and that's fine. Mm-hmm. But it's an opportunity to at least engage in the kind of civil discourse that used to be pretty commonplace in our society and seems to be disappearing at an alarming rate.
1: Right.
0: And when we take to Facebook to just beat the you-know-what out of each other, I think there's a cost to all of us for that.
1: Yeah.
0: And it's not a good one. And it's just the disintegration of trust between citizens and local government. That's not a healthy thing either. And again, I said before, we're not perfect. We don't always get it right, but we're doing our darndest to get it right and at least have a conversation. It's a much different dynamic when you're sitting behind a keyboard and you feel like you're protected enough to say whatever you want to say.
1: Sure.
0: As nasty as it is and as unfounded as it is. But when you're sitting across the table from somebody, chances are you're going to be behaving a little bit differently. And it's a better opportunity to speak and be heard and also to listen. And I think that is a missing piece of all of this, and it would avoid so much nonsense, so much time that's been spent that I feel like has been a complete waste of time, and also a lot of taxpayer money. And that's the ultimate reality. And I think, again, as Commissioner Osgood said, why are we here today? Because there's this uproar about what the county's doing and why it's spending taxpayer money on these things. And believe me, we feel like there were many off-ramps to this process if people had just sat down and talked to us. So,
1: yeah, with such a tight budget anyway, it is a giant waste of money, first and foremost. Second of all, transparent speaking, I've seen both you two get lambasted on Facebook over the years. And I understand it's the nature of the job that, Derek, as county manager, you're going to be a target. No matter what. Joe, you run your mouth. I think it's funny.
2: A lot of other people out there do, too.
1: I think it's funny, but, some people don't think it's funny, so you'll get attacked, too. Yeah. But it is, you bring it on. It is what it is. But the Facebook warriors, the keyboard warriors will sit there, and I know that's what really irks you, Joe, is the anonymous, where somebody doesn't even have the gumption to show their own name.
3: Yep.
1: And then this isn't like the website where you can anonymously post. We're talking just Facebook here.
2: Exactly.
0: Well, a good example, one of the most recent ones I saw that was, I somehow embezzled $5 million from the county.
1: Really?
0: Oh, well, that's a good one.
1: Yeah,
0: was another quote-unquote anonymous post.
1: $5 million?
0: Yeah.
1: You think that would be, somebody would say something.
0: Yeah. Yeah, it's just, that stuff you just laugh off because it's so... It's so utterly ridiculous.
2: Right.
0: It's
2: not even worth the time. If you did that, that'd be a King Ranch Ford pickup out there.
0: I certainly wouldn't be driving my crappy old 150, but yeah.
2: Something that I think about kind of regularly. Been on the police department in Cornish.
1: Yeah.
2: 19 years. I was a state rep for 8 years. I've been a businessman my entire life, and I'm now a county commissioner. I believe I have a pretty good following because of the way I treated people.
1: Yes.
2: So that's, when somebody, first of all, don't tell me that I'm lying because that tends to get me wound up.
1: Mm-hmm.
2: But when someone says I'm lying, I get a little irritated. Whatever.
1: If somebody has a question, comment, or whatever, direct it to which one of you guys?
2: I would suggest they go to the manager at first, because the manager is hired to run the county. Now, if you don't hear exactly what you want to hear, go to a county commissioner. I'm the chairman of the board. That doesn't mean you have to come to me.
1: Right.
2: Go to a county commissioner. But I believe that if you are... embedded with common sense, and you call the manager who is, you can work it out.
0: That's the way it works.
1: What's
0: man.
1: The number? Is it the same one?
2: You
1: that
2: want
1: was?
2: A cell phone number? I got it right here.
1: Yeah.
0: 863-2560 gets you to the commissioner's office, and then somebody will track me down.
1: Okay.
0: Yeah.
1: All right.
2: Okay.
1: Stay tuned for more details.
0: Yeah.
2: Hey, look at that.
0: Thank you, Steve.
1: And I feel like there's so much more we could talk about within the county, but we ran out.
2: Oh, there is.
1: Well, we ran out of time.
2: Well, you know what?
1: You're here next week, right?
2: I think so.
1: Are you here tomorrow?
0: I don't think we're scheduled tomorrow, but I could be.
1: Are we? I thought we were.
0: I don't know. You tell me. I got a new phone, so my work schedule doesn't show up on this yet. I got to get it set.
1: Yeah. 9 a.m.
0: We are?
1: Yeah, it's second Tuesday. Second Friday.
0: Okay. Cool. I'll be here then.
1: Okay.
0: Do you want to just replay this? Or
1: might as well.
0: Okay.
2: he's all primed up. He can talk about me tomorrow because I won't be here.
1: Exactly. Joe Osgood.
0: Yeah, right.
1: Actually, you know what? Why don't you just post on Facebook about it?
2: There you go.
0: Oh, I never thought of that. Right. That's.
1: Joe, we'll talk to you next week.
2: Yes.
1: Derek, we'll talk to you tomorrow.
0: All right. Thanks, Steve.
1: 802 WCNLAM Newport. I have a look at your weather forecast in a bit. 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
4: Good morning. For WCNL News, I'm Kathy Fleck. 65 people faced charges following their arrests in New Hampshire over the 4th of July weekend. Between Friday and Sunday, state police made nearly 1,600 traffic stops. Troopers issued 659 speeding tickets and 59 tickets for distracted driving. There were 3,400 calls for service. No deadly crashes were reported. JetBlue is no longer offering flights out of Manchester-Boston Regional Airport. The final plane took off from the airport yesterday and returned to Orlando International Airport in Florida. JetBlue arrived in Manchester in January 2025, but the carrier says it chose to end service on a number of underperforming routes. Officials at the airport say they'd gladly welcome JetBlue back in the future. A man is facing charges after a parking dispute turned violent in Burlington, Vermont. Paul Provost was in court yesterday after he allegedly fired three gunshots into the ground Tuesday night on Johnson Street. Burlington police say Provost was arguing with a contractor who parked in his driveway, and when the contractor ignored him, Provost threatened him and pulled the trigger. No one was hurt. The 83-year-old Provost is charged with aggravated assault with a deadly weapon and reckless endangerment. He pled not guilty, and he's due back in court in 2 weeks. Former New Hampshire State Senator Andy Sanborn awaits sentencing in October. He pleaded guilty after being accused of using over $250,000 in federal COVID relief funds for personal items. The U.S. Attorney's Office said he received... Bernie Sanders is calling on President Trump to stop fighting with Iran. Senator Sanders said yesterday, Trump lied to get us into this, and he has now declared the ceasefire over after less than a month. Sanders adds restarting this reckless war won't make America stronger. Instead, it'll cost more lives and waste more taxpayer dollars. Sanders writes on X, end this war. For WCNL News, I am Kathy Fleck.
5: NBC News Radio, I'm Michael Kastner. Graham Plattner is dropping out of the race for Maine's U.S. Senate seat. More from Mark Mayfield.
6: The Democrat announced his decision following a recent sexual assault allegation.
7: I intend to file my paperwork to withdraw.
6: In a video statement, Plattner railed against the political establishment and maintained his innocence. He claimed those in power are using the allegations to take away his ability to run for Senate by withholding.

0: holding funding. The Maine Democratic Party has announced in a statement posted to X that they have voted to hold a nominating convention to choose a new nominee. Plattner's problems appeared to come to a head following a report in Politico, where a woman who dated Plattner accused him of forcing her to have sex with him almost 5 years ago, despite repeated objections.
1: The U.S. is launching strikes against Iran for a second night. More from Garrett Hake.
2: The U.S. launching a new wave of retaliatory airstrikes against Iran. All a response to the Iranian regime firing on unarmed commercial ships in the Strait of Hormuz. President Trump at a summit with NATO allies declaring the ceasefire over.
1: U.S. Central Command says it struck about 90 targets inside Iran late Wednesday, including air defense systems, naval targets, and drone storage sites. Three more people have been charged with damaging the Lincoln Memorial reflecting pool. Tammy Trujillo with details.
3: The 2,000-foot-long shallow pool on the National Mall was renovated last month, and the bottom of the pool was painted American flag blue. Soon after the renovations, though, the paint began to peel, which President Trump blamed on vandalism. One of those people arrested early on was former U.S. Olympic canoeist David Hearn, who's scheduled to appear in court today. On Wednesday, three more people were charged with allegedly destroying property when they removed pieces of paint from the pool.
1: An analysis by the New York Times suggests the paint peeling may have been caused by the contractor using the wrong type of coating. Michael Kastner, NBC News Radio.
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5: John Deere is now offering its unionized workforce a two-year contract extension. Craig Michaels reports.
6: In a letter to the membership, UAW representatives say the unsolicited offer would retain the existing health care, pension, and cost of living adjustments while adding a 4% wage increase this year and next, plus a $3,000 ratification bonus. The current contract expires at the end of October 2027.
5: Four training programs at Metro Community College in Omaha now available for new Pell Grant funding. Programs are certified pharmacy tech, phlebotomy technician, CDL license, and an IT program. A Pell Grant is financial aid that does not need to be repaid. Ford is recalling over 177,000 vehicles for a trio of defects. Michael Kastner reports.
1: The recall includes 2024 to 2026 Mustangs and 2025 to 2026 Mustang GTDs for a windshield wiper issue. Mustang Mach-E's model years 2021 to 2023 have a risk of a pinion shaft fracture. And the 2024 to 2027 Lincoln Nautilus Hybrid and Explorer Hybrid could suffer from a software error that can cause the pedestrian warning to malfunction. Dealers will make repairs free of charge.
5: Stellantis is offering the Fiat Topolino electric vehicle in the U.S. with orders beginning at $14,000.
7: The tiny vehicle looks like a car and works more like a golf cart, capable of top speeds of 19 miles per hour. A conversion kit can crank that up to 25 miles an hour to make it street legal on roads with a 35 mile per hour speed limit. There's also a convertible version that comes with a rope instead of a door. I'm Tammy Trujillo.
5: And Pepsi apologizing and removing a social media post promoting Wild Cherry Pepsi after critics said it made light of consent. The post read, quote, "What happens when regular cherry stops asking for permission? Pepsi says the message landed in a way we never intended. Apologized to users and deleted the post." I'm Monica Nelson with your consumer and business news.
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11: Looks like a hot and humid day is on the way. Temperatures between 85 and 90 with the higher humidity in place. Heat indices creeping up near 95 during the afternoon. There will be a small chance of a late day or evening thunderstorm. Otherwise, we'll only drop into the upper 60s with muggy conditions overnight tonight. Still in the 80s, still humid, still that chance of a passing storm Friday, but a great-looking weekend with a lot of sunshine. From the Stormwatch 9 Weather Center, I'm meteorologist Kevin Skarupa.
12: And currently it is 72 on Main Street in Newport. WCNL time is 8:15. I'd like to welcome back in the studio. We get her in each month, Gina Newbern, Lakes Meppy Region V&A and Hospice. How are you?
13: I'm great. Thanks. Good morning.
12: It's summertime. Here we are.
13: It is. Loving it.
12: Yes. Things going well?
13: They are. Yeah. Yep. Busy as always and with new leadership.
12: Yes.
13: Yeah.
12: Yeah. So when was it? 3 weeks ago?
13: Yes, this is her third week.
12: Okay.
13: Yes. So, yes, we talked a little bit about this last month when I was here, but yep. We have a new president and CEO named Andrea Patrick-Baudet, and she joined us on June 22nd. So,
12: okay.
13: Yeah, she is only in week three, so I did not bring her as my guest this morning.
12: Let her get her feet underneath her and then throw her to the wolves here.
13: But she is more than willing to do this kind of thing.
12: Oh, good.
13: We have chatted about that. And,
12: okay.
13: She's very community minded, and I think she already is a great fit, I think. Yeah, but she has a lot of orienting to do.
12: Mm-hmm.
13: You know, she goes through the regular new employee orientation that all of our staff go through, which entails quite a lot. You know, as a healthcare organization, we have all kinds of policies and procedures that everyone has to review and sign off on. And then going out in the field and shadowing our staff, which we usually do with all of our staff as well, whether you're clinical or not. I think it's a very valuable thing, even for me in my role in marketing community outreach. You know, I shadowed some staff in the field, and it really just gives you a much better sense of what our agency does, you know, what it looks like every day with, you know, close to 100 people out there caring for our community.
12: Yeah.
13: So Andrea is in the midst of all of that, of meeting people, you know, going to team meetings and just listening to staff and sharing her background.
12: Sure.
13: And, so a lot of that is going on and will continue through this month. And I think by the end of July, beginning of August, she'll have at least a really good foundation of knowledge and what's going on and can start to branch out a little bit more.
12: So. I know it's not your guys' event, but hospital days, will this be her first hospital days
13: it
12: experience?
13: Will. Yes, it will. And we've talked some about that because it's come up in our meetings. We're going to have a float in the parade again,
12: yep.
13: like we usually do. So she is aware of that. And we always participate in the Meet the Chamber night
12: yep.
13: that happens as part of hospital days.
12: Yep.
13: And we have a table there with our swag, just like lots of other chamber members. But that's always a really fun night on the town green in New London. So that's Thursday, July 30th, I believe. I think it's Thursday, July 30th. Yeah, because hospital day, the big day with the parade is really early this year. It's always the first Saturday in August, and the first Saturday of August is August 1st. So.
12: I was thinking it was a week after.
13: Yeah. No.
12: Oh, okay. Dang, yeah. That's coming right up.
13: Yeah, it really is.
12: Whew.
13: So we've been talking about plans for those events. And, I will see. I think she'll definitely join us for some of that, if not all of it. So right now she lives in northern Vermont, almost on the Canadian border.
12: Oh, dang.
13: And she has a place in Lebanon, so she's kind of spending the week here and going home on weekends and until, you know, she they decide, you know, where they're going to actually live and long term. So, yeah, so it's all a big transition for her. Mm. Yeah. But she is a registered nurse. She has a huge background in hospice and palliative care, you know, home-based care in general.

0: general. She's worked at lots of VNAs, you know, home health care agencies in New Hampshire and also in Vermont. Mm-hmm. So she's got a great background and, yeah, it's really all about community and culture and team. And, yeah, so we're really excited that, she's, like I said, a good fit. And
1: That's awesome.
0: Yeah.
1: That's awesome.
0: So,
1: And speaking of team, we were talking off the air about volunteers.
0: Yes.
1: So
0: yeah.
1: I know the VNA had a really robust volunteer program for a long time. COVID killed all of it. And then you guys have been like building back. So where is your volunteer numbers now? Are they you good at a healthy level?
0: Or we are at a healthy level, but we can always use more.
1: Yeah.
0: But believe it or not, we have 77 volunteers.
1: That's incredible.
0: A lot of volunteers. Yeah. And, you know, we are so grateful for all they do for us, because we really couldn't do a lot of what we do without them. And for our hospice program, we need volunteers. We, by regulation, have to have hospice volunteers that are part of the team that we bring into people's homes. And not everybody wants a hospice volunteer, just like with any hospice service. They, you know, a family can decide, yeah, we want this component, but we don't want that component, or we don't need it. So they don't go into every home, but we're required to have, you know, the volunteers on our team.
1: Really?
0: Yeah. So, so we're always in need of, more hospice volunteers. But just to kind of break it down, so 77 volunteers, and we had our volunteer recognition luncheon last month.
1: Okay.
0: We did it at the Lake Sunapee Country Club in New London and, had a nice turnout. But it's just a nice way to, bring them all together and to honor them and recognize, you know, all their contributions. So, so a few stats that we shared at that luncheon were, so right now we have about 20 hospice volunteers. But again, can always use more. Good Day Respite, which unfortunately is still on hold, but we're having some interviews. It's on hold because we don't have an activities coordinator right now.
1: Oh, okay.
0: And it's, so we've been working really hard to find that person and get that program up and running. So it's the paid activities coordinator, but then that person is supported by lots of volunteers, and we actually have 28 volunteers on that roster.
1: Wow.
0: That go in and help with activities and just interacting with, you know, clients in the program, which again is an adult day program for people with memory loss.
1: Yeah.
0: So it gives their caregivers a break, and the people with memory loss can enjoy some great activities and socialization. So hopefully that'll be back on board soon, and we can get those 28 volunteers, you know, moving again. What else? The Renaissance Shop, which we've talked about so much. Again, there's a paid manager and an assistant manager, but everybody else there that you see is a volunteer. So we have 30 volunteers that help with that program. And then we have people that come into our office and help us with all kinds of different tasks, whether it's putting our admission packets together, that it's a pocket folder with all kinds of, you know, information that patients and families need. So we're constantly putting those together or helping with other office projects or the elves that help with our CureSearch Kids Christmas program.
1: Yes.
0: As we've talked about before. So all told, there's 11 people that help with those kinds of things. Some volunteers help with more than one program, which is wonderful. And this past year, we calculated that the volunteers gave us about 5,300 hours of their time.
1: Wow.
0: Which equated to about $150,000 in savings to the agency in salaries and benefits for the different things they do. So really amazing. Oh, and the other thing I wanted to mention about the shop was we looked at what they've brought in over the last 12 months. So they raised, after expenses over the last 12 months, $180,000 for the agency.
1: Okay.
0: So that's amazing. But if you look at all the years that the Renaissance Shop has been open since 2004, I think it's over $2 million that they've raised for us. So it's amazing.
1: That's crazy.
0: Yeah. It's we're, again, very fortunate to have that way to be able to raise some extra funds for all the work we do. So, big thank you to all our volunteers. Like I said, we can always use more but particularly hospice volunteers right now, throughout our service area. And we've talked about how we serve 26 towns, sort of western Merrimack County and the Upper Valley area, lower Grafton County, and then majority of Sullivan County. And the majority of the work we do actually is in Sullivan County, particularly Claremont, Newport, you know, Charlestown and surrounding towns.
1: Yeah.
0: There's more population there. And so that's that's where we have the highest volume of patients and care that we provide. So could really use more hospice volunteers in the greater Claremont area in general.
1: Mm-hmm.
0: And the nice thing is that it used to be that the volunteer training needed for the hospice volunteers was an in-person training and took several weeks, you know, a few hours a week for several weeks, and a big time commitment. So we would, you know, people would call us and say, hey, you know, I'm interested in being a volunteer, and we'd usually have to say, well, we need to wait till we get sort of a critical mass so that we can, you know, have a training that that makes sense rather than it's too hard to train one at a time, like in that, using that model. But now, the state association that we're a part of, the Alliance for Home Care and Hospice and Palliative Care, has helped to put together a volunteer training that agencies can use that's mostly online. So now when someone calls, we can get them hooked up with that online training that they can do at their own pace in the comfort of their own home.
1: Nice.
0: And then when they're done with that, they still need to come into our agency and have some one-on-one training. But those kinds of things can then be done more easily with the volunteer manager and the human resources staff. And all, of course, all along the way, we have staff available that are, to answer their questions as they're going through those modules, you know, and if they have any questions, they can always. But so that's made it much easier to, because, you know, if you're excited and you want to be a volunteer and you call up and you can't do any, can't even start to be trained for several months, you know, it's easy to lose people that way.
1: Like, I'm excited now. Let's get through it.
0: Yeah.
1: I don't want to wait 3 months.
0: And saying, well, we have the need now, but we don't have the capacity to bring you on board this minute, you know.
1: So. Now, do you have to have a medical background to be a volunteer?
0: You do not. No, not at all. Nope. Not for any of these positions. It's just a passion and, you know, to help people.
1: Yeah.
0: And, yeah.
1: So somebody wants to be a volunteer. What do they do? How do they...
0: So the best thing to do is just to call us and say to the person who answers the phone that they're interested in being a volunteer with our agency, and then they will put that person in touch with our volunteer manager. And she might not be in the office right at that very moment, but we'll definitely call you back as quickly as she can and just talk about, you know, the options and the onboarding process and kind of go through it all and see what, you know, where there might be a good fit. And and then I think then after that, usually there's some, you know, an in-person meeting and,
1: And as we've talked about before, there's so many different programs and specialties within Lake Sunapee Region VNA and Hospice that, volunteer opportunities are really abundant.
0: Mm-hmm. Yeah. Yeah, for sure. Yeah. So again, you know, there's the hospice volunteers that go into the homes. Although I have to say that also with the hospice volunteers, they help with a lot of our bereavement activities. So, when someone passes in our hospice program, we are there for the families after the fact for up to 14 months.
1: Mm-hmm.
0: And that includes, you know, phone calls, sometimes visits early on, and bereavement mailings. So wonderful newsletters that go out regularly that just really give you some good tips for dealing with your grief. And, you know, because there's all the different stages people go through and, you know, kind of everybody's different in how they handle it. So we have staff, you know, spiritual care counselors and other staff that are available to help with that. But our volunteers also help with putting those mailings together and getting them out the door. We even have a volunteer that runs one of our bereavement support groups. Our widow to widow group, is run by a volunteer. So not all of the hospice volunteers necessarily go into patient homes, or maybe they do some of both, you know. So there's that opportunity. I talked about Good Day Respite, which is on hold, but that's going to the program, which is held at Kearsarge Presbyterian Church in New London.
1: Yeah.
0: You know, where you go in, it's meets twice a week, but, you know, help with activities and just really interact with the clients there, you know, to make them feel welcome and included and, you know, and to have a good time, you know. And all of these things, too, I should say, are you know, the hours are not set in stone necessarily. You know, we take what we can get, you know, whatever a person's willing to give, volunteer as much or as little as you can.
1: Sure.
0: So we're happy to have any kind of help. Same with the office. It's kind of, you know, when it works for a person to come in and help with different things. And the Renaissance Shop generally has like morning shifts and afternoon shifts. But again, you don't have to do a shift every day. You could do one a week or one a month or, you know.
1: Yeah, you just sign up.
0: Yeah, whatever works for your schedule.
1: Yeah, it can work Friday.
0: Right. So all of these things, basically, we have sign-up tools that people can use and plug themselves.

0: in. And
1: nice.
0: Yeah.
1: Glad to see that the numbers are back and better.
0: Yeah.
1: Than they were a few years back.
0: Yeah. I mean, and thankfully, even during COVID, a lot of people stuck by us and said, you know, they were frustrated that they couldn't be helpful because they really wanted to be, but it just wasn't safe at the time and, or makes sense. So anyway, you know, thankful for those who stood by us. And then as things kind of came back to life, it, you know, some people still didn't feel comfortable because, you know, it took all of us kind of a while to feel comfortable. How much do you want to be out and among people, you know? So we did lose some, but totally understandable.
1: I think people forget, too, like we all went through our own timeline of restrictions during COVID where some places were just open and some places had to shut down, and like healthcare. You guys were under such restrictions longer than other places. So where I might have been kind of quote-unquote done with COVID whenever, 2021, you guys were still in the thick of it for a long, long time.
0: Yeah, our PPE restrictions, you know, the personal protective equipment our staff had to wear went on for a long time,
1: Where I was like, eh, you don't have to wear a mask. You're fine. You can come in. We're fine.
0: Yeah, so glad to be done with that.
1: Oh, my goodness.
0: And like you said, to have healthy volunteer numbers.
1: Yeah.
0: But always looking for more, so happy to talk with people. Yeah, our main number is 603-526-4077. And again, just say you're interested in learning more about becoming a volunteer.
1: Perfect.
0: Yeah.
1: Gina, anything else to get on?
0: I think just quick reminders about, you know, the fact that we have foot clinics. I always like to remind people of that, you know, at the different senior centers throughout our service area. All that information is on our website. But again, I know, you know, it's hard for a lot of people to do their routine foot care. So, if you're having some trouble, give us a call. It's $30 a visit and, includes a soap, toenail trim, file and lotion. So, you know, just cutting your toenails can be a hard, you know, thing, a challenge for people.
1: I hate cutting my toenails. Like, I can do it fine. I hate doing it. So, like, I wish that was just a thing we didn't have to do. I don't mind, like, cutting my fingernails, but I don't like my feet touching. I don't even like touching my own feet.
0: Oh, that's funny. Yeah.
1: That's one of my least favorite maintenance things.
0: Well, sorry, we probably aren't the right service for you, but
1: no, I just, I don't know.
0: Well, it sounds like you wouldn't want us to touch your feet anyway.
1: Not really. But I don't even like I said, I don't even like doing it myself. But I also can't stand long toenails, so it's a lose-lose for me. But the foot clinics were, that was a, I remember you saying years ago, probably one of the most missed features during COVID.
0: Yes, absolutely.
1: Then, like, you realize, like, this is a thing that people want.
0: Right. And need, you know?
1: Yeah.
0: You know, if you can't cut your toenails and you just see them growing, growing, growing, and then it's getting uncomfortable in your shoe. I mean, it's, that was huge.
1: Yeah. You're getting stuck in your socks. Nobody wants that.
0: No.
1: Yeah, no, it's, and especially with people with diabetes and mobility issues and things like
0: absolutely.
1: That.
0: Absolutely. Right.
1: Yeah,
0: right.
1: Totally.
0: Yeah. So it's a much needed service and, so we are happy to provide that. And again, all that information is on our website at lakesunapevna.org.
1: Excellent. We'll talk to you next month.
0: Sounds good.
1: And then maybe the next few sessions we'll get a new CEO in.
0: Andrea will definitely be my guest at some point.
1: Okay.
0: So, yes.
1: Perfect. Thank you for coming in.
0: Thank you.
1: It's Gina Newbern, Lake Sunapee Region VNA and Hospice. It is 8:33. I have a look at your weather forecast up in a little bit. News is next. 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
3: Good morning. For WCNL News, I'm Kathy Fleck. Governor Ayotte believes lawmakers will replenish a fund for victims of alleged abuse at the former Youth Development Center this year. The governor says she's confident the legislature will agree in the fall to spend another $35 million through the end of the fiscal year. A retired circuit court judge claims he needs at least $20 million to resume holding hearings on damage requests. So far, the average payout has been roughly $560,000. A group from Special Olympics New Hampshire will get some time in the international spotlight today. They've been selected to join other New England Special Olympics athletes to serve as flag bearers for the World Cup soccer game between Morocco and France. That contest is happening at Boston Stadium, which is more commonly known as Gillette Stadium in Foxborough, Massachusetts. That match begins at 4 p.m. and airs on Fox. Those affected by flooding want to see improvements at FEMA. Climate Action Campaign hosted an event yesterday in Barrie, Vermont, with Senator Peter Welch and Congressman Becca Bailent. Residents impacted by floods in the last 2 or 3 years were invited to share their frustrations. A Plainfield woman tells Channel 3, "We deserve better, and if anything should be bipartisan, it's a fast and efficient FEMA." Governor Phil Scott is trying to lower healthcare costs. He signed an executive order yesterday to launch the first phase of a comprehensive healthcare affordability initiative. It calls for agencies and departments to immediately use their existing authority to improve affordability. His suggestions include modernizing health insurance rating rules and evaluating tax incentives. Scott says Vermont can no longer afford policies that have produced some of the highest insurance costs and fewest affordable choices in the nation. For WCNL News, I am Kathy Fleck.
7: NBC News Radio, I'm Mark Mayfield. Iran's Revolutionary Guard says it has launched attacks on U.S. bases in Kuwait and Bahrain in retaliation for recent American strikes on Iran. It warned that if U.S. aggression continues, the response will expand to other U.S. bases in the region. President Trump said Wednesday's strikes were retribution for Iran's attacks on ships in the Strait of Hormuz. President Trump is pushing for the Supreme Court to rehear a case challenging U.S. birthright citizenship immediately. Here's Tammy Trujillo.
8: When he took office last year, Trump signed an executive order ending birthright citizenship in the U.S. Last week, the High Court reaffirmed that anyone born in the U.S. has a constitutional right to citizenship, as guaranteed by the 14th Amendment. On social media Wednesday, Trump called the decision a miscarriage of justice and absolutely insane, and called for the case to be reheard. The Supreme Court allows a losing party to request a rehearing within 25 days. It hasn't reheard a case in about 60 years. I'm Tammy Trujillo.
7: Graham Plattner is dropping out of the race for Maine's U.S. Senate seat.
9: I intend to file my paperwork to withdraw.
7: The Democrat announced his decision following a recent sexual assault allegation. In a video statement, Plattner railed against the political establishment and maintained his innocence. He claimed those in power are using the allegations to take away his ability to run for Senate by withholding funding. The Maine Democratic Party has announced in a statement posted to X that they have voted to hold a nominating convention to choose a new nominee. Plattner's problems appeared to come to a head following a report in Politico,
10: where a woman who dated Plattner accused him of forcing her to have sex with him almost 5 years ago, despite repeated objections. And the quarterfinal round of the World Cup is here. France and Morocco square off in New England in a semifinals rematch of the 2022 tournament from Qatar. 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
12: After a day off, the World Cup resumes today with the first quarterfinal match. France seeking their third World Cup title meets Morocco, which is after its first. Belgium, after eliminating the U.S. this week, plays Spain tomorrow. Baseball action yesterday was highlighted by a near no-hitter. Toronto's Dylan Cease took a no-no into the ninth, but it was broken up with a single by the Giants' Elliot Ramos.
13: He had it going on. I think he just got too comfy. He just repeated a couple of fastballs on me, and that's when I took my chance. But I mean, I tip my cap to him. He's really good. He was really good today. He had it going on for sure.
12: C settled for a one-hitter as the Blue Jays won 10-0. Detroit Tigers legend Justin Verlander is retiring. Verlander, out since April with a hip injury, says this is his last season. He's been added to the All-Star roster as a Legends pick. And the women's semifinals are in the spotlight at Wimbledon today. American Coco Gauff will be trying to advance to a final for the first time in her career. I'm Matt McCoy.
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14: Looks like a hot and humid day is on the way. Temperatures between 85 and 90 with the higher humidity in place. Heat indices creeping up near 95 during the afternoon. There will be a small chance of a late day or evening thunderstorm. Otherwise, we'll only drop into the upper 60s with muggy conditions overnight tonight. Still in the 80s, still humid, still that chance of a passing storm Friday, but a great looking weekend with a lot of sunshine. From a Stormwatch 9 Weather Center, I'm meteorologist Kevin Skorupa.
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0: 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Podcast page is up to date. Everything. I even got Gina Newburns up already. I already got that done. I got the Joe Osgood and Derek Ferlin podcast all done. Like, I am on it today. Which is rare, but I am. So, I'll take credit where credit is due. If you'd like to sing songs about me, bask in my glory, I'll take that. Just kidding. But, yeah, I wanted to get the Joe and Derek one up earlier because I thought that was an important conversation. And I was like, well, since I'm doing this, I might as well do Gina's too. Like, actually do my job. So, boom. SteveSmithPodcast.com. I do have a look at your weather forecast in a little bit. News is next. 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
6: I'm Kathy Fleck for WCNL News. 65 people face charges following their arrests in New Hampshire over the 4th of July weekend. Between Friday and Sunday, state police made nearly 1,600 traffic stops. Troopers issued 659 speeding tickets and 59 tickets for distracted driving. There were 3,400 calls for service. No deadly crashes were reported. JetBlue is no longer offering flights out of Manchester-Boston Regional Airport. The final plane took off from the airport yesterday and returned to Orlando International Airport in Florida. JetBlue arrived in Manchester in January 2025, but the carrier says it chose to end service on a number of underperforming routes. Officials at the airport say they'd gladly welcome JetBlue back in the future. A man is facing charges after a parking dispute turned violent in Burlington, Vermont. Paul Provost was in court yesterday after he allegedly fired three gunshots into the ground Tuesday night on Johnson Street. Burlington police say Provost was arguing with a contractor who parked in his driveway, and when the contractor ignored him, Provost threatened him and pulled the trigger. No one was hurt. The 83-year-old Provost is charged with aggravated assault with a deadly weapon and reckless endangerment. He pled not guilty, and he's due back in court in 2 weeks. Former New Hampshire State Senator Andy Sanborn awaits sentencing in October. He pleaded guilty after being accused of using over $250,000 in federal COVID relief funds for personal items. The U.S. Attorney's Office said he received... Bernie Sanders is calling on President Trump to stop fighting with Iran. Senator Sanders said yesterday, Trump lied to get us into this, and he has now declared the ceasefire over after less than a month. Sanders adds restarting this reckless war won't make America stronger. Instead, it'll cost more lives and waste more taxpayer dollars. Sanders writes on X, end this war. For WCNL News, I am Kathy Fleck.
7: NBC News Radio, I'm Michael Kastner. Graham Plattner is dropping out of the race for Maine's U.S. Senate seat. More from Mark Mayfield.
8: The Democrat announced his decision following a recent sexual assault allegation.
9: I intend to file my paperwork to withdraw.
8: In a video statement, Plattner railed against the political establishment and maintained his innocence. He claimed those in power are using the allegations to take away his ability to run for Senate by withholding funding. The Maine Democratic Party has announced in a statement posted to X that they have voted to hold a nominating convention to choose a new nominee. Plattner's problems appeared to come to a head following a report in Politico, where a woman who dated Plattner accused him of forcing her to have sex with him almost 5 years ago, despite repeated objections.
7: The U.S. is launching strikes against Iran for a second night. More from Garrett Hake.
10: The U.S. launching a new wave of retaliatory airstrikes against Iran. All a response to the Iranian regime firing on unarmed commercial ships in the Strait of Hormuz. President Trump at a summit with NATO allies declaring the ceasefire over.
7: U.S. Central Command says it struck about 90 targets inside Iran late Wednesday, including air defense systems.

0: naval targets, and drone storage sites. Three more people have been charged with damaging the Lincoln Memorial reflecting pool. Tammy Trujillo with details.
1: The 2,000-foot-long shallow pool on the National Mall was renovated last month, and the bottom of the pool was painted American flag blue. Soon after the renovations, though, the paint began to peel, which President Trump blamed on vandalism. One of those people arrested early on was former U.S. Olympic canoeist David Hearn, who's scheduled to appear in court today. On Wednesday, three more people were charged with allegedly destroying property when they removed pieces of paint from the pool.
0: An analysis by the New York Times suggests the paint peeling may have been caused by the contractor using the wrong type of coating. Michael Kastner, NBC News Radio.
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3: John Deere is now offering its unionized workforce a 2-year contract extension. Craig Michaels reports.
4: In a letter to the membership, UAW representatives say the unsolicited offer would retain the existing health care, pension, and cost of living adjustments while adding a 4% wage increase this year and next, plus a $3,000 ratification bonus. The current contract expires at the end of October 2027.
3: Four training programs at Metro Community College in Omaha now available for new Pell Grant funding. Programs are certified pharmacy tech, phlebotomy technician, CDL license, and an IT program. A Pell Grant is financial aid that does not need to be repaid. Ford is recalling over 177,000 vehicles for a trio of defects. Michael Kastner reports.
0: The recall includes 2024 to 2026 Mustangs and 2025 to 2026 Mustang GTDs for a windshield wiper issue. Mustang Mach-E's model years 2021 to 2023 have a risk of a pinion shaft fracture. And the 2024 to 2027 Lincoln Nautilus Hybrid and Explorer Hybrid could suffer from a software error that can cause the pedestrian warning to malfunction. Dealers will make repairs free of charge.
3: Stellantis is offering the Fiat Topolino electric vehicle in the U.S. with orders beginning at $14,000.
1: The tiny vehicle looks like a car and works more like a golf cart, capable of top speeds of 19 miles per hour. A conversion kit can crank that up to 25 miles an hour to make it street legal on roads with a 35 mile per hour speed limit. There's also a convertible version that comes with a rope instead of a door. I'm Tammy Trujillo.
3: And Pepsi apologizing and removing a social media post promoting Wild Cherry Pepsi after critics said it made light of consent. The post read, quote, "What happens when regular cherry stops asking for permission? Pepsi says the message landed in a way we never intended. Apologized to users and deleted the post." I'm Monica Nelson with your consumer and business news.
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4: All right, so it is a sunny and warm work day. We will see a high of, let's see here, looking about 89. Any chance rain tonight will be late, low of 64 with early morning showers, then sun later tomorrow, high of 82. Mostly sunny Saturday, beautiful 81. Sunday, sunny 83. Sunset 8:31, evening twilight 9:06. It is 74 on Main Street, Newport. 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

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Good morning, it's Steve. It's Workforce Wake Up. Playing a wide variety of country music with country crossover artist Roy Orbison. 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

0: 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If you missed the conversation on Tuesday, my sister-in-law is here, Amy, and my nephew, Justice. They're from Illinois, so my wife Christine's sister, the closest sister of her age. There's a bunch of them. And let's see, today is Thursday, so tomorrow officially kicks off their family's 60th family reunion. And they're expecting at least 200, if not 300 people show up to this family reunion. It is insane. It's like going to a small concert. Hopefully the weather's going to hold tight. It does look like it's going to be a nice day on Saturday, so that's great. It's kind of like a classic get-together, too, with, like, water balloon toss and kickball and water guns and face painting and pudding eating contests and cream pie eating contests. Like, it's kind of that hometowny country fair-esque feel, but a family reunion. So that's what we are doing on Saturday. I got to get through today and get through tomorrow. Well, tomorrow it starts. There's like the nighttime stuff. Then the big day is Saturday. So I will be exhausted come Monday. I do have a look at your weather forecast up next. More country music's on the way. It's WCNL.
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5: Looks like a hot and humid day is on the way. Temperatures between 85 and 90 with the higher humidity in place. Heat indices creeping up near 95 during the afternoon. There will be a small chance of a late day or evening thunderstorm. Otherwise, we'll only drop into the upper 60s with muggy conditions overnight tonight. Still in the 80s, still humid, still that chance of a passing storm Friday, but a great-looking weekend with a lot of sunshine. From a Stormwatch 9 Weather Center, I'm meteorologist Kevin Skorupa.
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0: 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All right, that is going to do it for me, Steve. Have yourself a great day. I will talk to you tomorrow morning. We'll have your weather forecast three times an hour. Local news is twice an hour. Tomorrow, Derek Ferlin back in studio. Also, Chief Alex Lee, Newport PD. Have a great one. Enjoy the heat. High of 89. We'll hunker down, okay?
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0: 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Here's the latest from the Stormwatch 9 Weather Center.
6: Looks like a hot and humid day is on the way. Temperatures between 85 and 90 with the higher humidity in place. Heated disease creeping up near 95 during the afternoon. There will be a small chance of a late day or evening thunderstorm. Otherwise, we'll only drop into the upper 60s with muggy conditions overnight tonight. Still in the 80s, still humid, still that chance of a passing storm Friday, but a great looking weekend with a lot of sunshine. From a Stormwatch 9 Weather Center, I'm meteorologist Kevin Skorupa.
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2: I'm Kathy Fleck for WCNL News. 65 people face charges following their arrests in New Hampshire over the 4th of July weekend. Between Friday and Sunday, state police made nearly 1,600 traffic stops. Troopers issued 659 speeding tickets and 59 tickets for distracted driving. There were 3,400 calls for service. No deadly crashes were reported. Governor Phil Scott is trying to lower healthcare costs. He signed an executive order yesterday to launch the first phase of a comprehensive healthcare affordability initiative. It calls for agencies and departments to immediately use their existing authority to improve affordability. His suggestions include modernizing health insurance rating rules and evaluating tax incentives. Scott says Vermont can no longer afford policies that have produced some of the highest insurance costs and fewest affordable choices in the nation. For WCNL News, I am Kathy Fleck.
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There's a box of greasy parts sitting in the trunk of that 65. Still waiting on you and your grandpa.

all alone one Sunday morning with this song stuck in my head. And in that moment, something or someone spoke to me. They said there was still a verse that needed to be written for this song. And to get up and write it down. There's a book that's sitting in your house somewhere that could use some dusting off. There's a man who died for all our sins. Hanging from the cross, you can give your life to Jesus and he'll give you a second chance.

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4: The FDA has approved a new treatment for children with sickle cell disease, Casgevy, which is the first gene therapy for children with the disease. The treatment consists of using the patient's own blood stem cells and is administered as a one-time single dose for IV infusion. The acting director of the Center for Biologics Evaluation praised the therapy and said it gives these children a meaningful chance at a healthier future. Now may be the time to get serious about fitness. Daria Albinger explains why.
5: So you start the new year out with good intentions to hit the gym or to get your steps in, and then life gets in the way. It happens. Behavioral economists at the University of Pennsylvania's Wharton School of Business say mid-year is actually a better time to set fitness goals. Then again, your birthday works, or any meaningful time of year. Whenever you decide to do it, make the goal specific and measurable. Instead of saying, I'll go to the gym more often, say something like, I'll work out 3 days a week for the next few months.
4: Health update. I'm Sarah Lee Kessler.
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6: Small chance of a late afternoon or evening storm. Otherwise, it is about the heat and humidity. Temperatures in the upper 80s to near 90. Heat indices running into the mid-90s this afternoon, only dropping into the upper 60s and lower 70s after that chance of a storm this evening. Muggy conditions overnight. 80s and humid for Friday. Small chance of a passing storm, and then sunshine and more comfortable conditions. Highs in the 80s this weekend. From a Stormwatch 9 Weather Center, I'm meteorologist Kevin Skorupa.
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3: Good morning. For WCNL News, I'm Kathy Fleck. Governor Ayotte believes lawmakers will replenish a fund for victims of alleged abuse at the former Youth Development Center this year. The governor says she's confident the legislature will agree in the fall to spend another $35 million through the end of the fiscal year. A retired circuit court judge claims he needs at least $20 million to resume holding hearings on damage requests. So far, the average payout has been roughly $560,000. Bernie Sanders is calling on President Trump to stop fighting with Iran. Senator Sanders said yesterday, Trump lied to get us into this, and he has now declared the ceasefire over after less than a month. Sanders adds restarting this reckless war won't make America stronger. Instead, it'll cost more lives and waste more taxpayer dollars. Sanders writes on X, end this war. For WCNL News, I am Kathy Fleck.
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4: Looks like a hot and humid day is on the way. Temperatures between 85 and 90 with the higher humidity in place. Heat indices creeping up near 95 during the afternoon. There will be a small chance of a late day or evening thunderstorm. Otherwise, we'll only drop into the upper 60s with muggy conditions overnight tonight. Still in the 80s, still humid, still that chance of a passing storm Friday, but a great looking weekend with a lot of sunshine. From a Stormwatch 9 Weather Center, I'm meteorologist Kevin Skorupa.
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4: Small chance of a late afternoon or evening storm. Otherwise, it is about the heat and humidity. Temperatures in the upper 80s to near 90. Heat indices running into the mid-90s this afternoon, only dropping into the upper 60s and lower 70s after that chance of a storm this evening. Muggy conditions overnight. 80s and humid for Friday. Small chance of a passing storm, and then sunshine and more comfortable conditions. Highs in the 80s this weekend. From the Stormwatch 9 Weather Center, I'm meteorologist Kevin Skorupa.
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2: I'm Kathy Fleck for WCNL News. JetBlue is no longer offering flights out of Manchester-Boston Regional Airport. The final plane took off from the airport yesterday and returned to Orlando International Airport in Florida. JetBlue arrived in Manchester in January 2025, but the carrier says it chose to end service on a number of underperforming routes. Officials at the airport say they'd gladly welcome JetBlue back in the future. Those affected by flooding want to see improvements at FEMA. Climate Action Campaign hosted an event yesterday in Barrie, Vermont, with Senator Peter Welch and Congressman Becca Bailent. Residents impacted by floods in the last 2 or 3 years were invited to share their frustrations. A Plainfield woman tells Channel 3, "We deserve better, and if anything should be bipartisan, it's a fast and efficient FEMA." Former New Hampshire State Senator Andy Sanborn awaits sentencing in October. He pleaded guilty after being accused of using over $250,000 in federal COVID relief funds for personal items. The U.S. Attorney's Office said he received. For WCNL News, I am Kathy Fleck.
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3: John Deere is now offering its unionized workforce a 2-year contract extension. Craig Michaels reports.
4: In a letter to the membership, UAW representatives say the unsolicited offer would retain the existing health care, pension, and cost of living adjustments while adding a 4% wage increase this year and next, plus a $3,000 ratification bonus. The current contract expires at the end of October 2027.
3: 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A Pell Grant is financial aid that does not need to be repaid. Ford is recalling over 177,000 vehicles for a trio of defects. Michael Kastner reports.
5: The recall includes 2024 to 2026 Mustangs and 2025 to 2026 Mustang GTDs for a windshield wiper issue. Mustang Mach-E's model years 2021 to 2023 have a risk of a pinion shaft fracture. And the 2024 to 2027 Lincoln Nautilus Hybrid and Explorer Hybrid could suffer from a software error that can cause the pedestrian warning to malfunction. Dealers will make repairs free of charge.
3: Stellantis is offering the Fiat Topolino electric vehicle in the U.S. with orders beginning at $14,000.
6: The tiny vehicle looks like a car and works more like a golf cart, capable of top speeds of 19 miles per hour. A conversion kit can crank that up to 25 miles an hour to make it street legal on roads with a 35 mile per hour speed limit. There's also a convertible version that comes with a rope instead of a door. I'm Tammy Trujillo.
3: And Pepsi apologizing and removing a social media post promoting Wild Cherry Pepsi after critics said it made light of consent. The post read, quote, "What happens when regular cherry stops asking for permission? Pepsi says the message landed in a way we never intended. Apologized to users and deleted the post." I'm Monica Nelson with your consumer and business news.
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7: Small chance of a late afternoon or evening storm. Otherwise, it is about the heat and humidity. Temperatures in the upper 80s to near 90. Heat indices running into the mid-90s this afternoon. Only dropping into the upper 60s and lower 70s after that chance of a storm this evening. Muggy conditions overnight. 80s and humid for Friday. Small chance of a passing storm. And then sunshine and more comfortable conditions. Highs in the 80s this weekend. From the Stormwatch 9 Weather Center, I'm meteorologist Kevin Skorupa.
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1: 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They will be cleaning up the area between Jalisco Mexican Bar and Grill and Sekana Japanese Cuisine on Sunapee Street. 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
1: I'm Kathy Fleck for WCNL News. A group from Special Olympics New Hampshire will get some time in the international spotlight today. They've been selected to join other New England Special Olympics athletes to serve as flag bearers for the World Cup soccer game between Morocco and France. That contest is happening at Boston Stadium, which is more commonly known as Gillette Stadium in Foxborough, Massachusetts. That match begins at 4 p.m. and airs on Fox. A man is facing charges after a parking dispute turned violent in Burlington, Vermont. Paul Provost was in court yesterday after he allegedly fired three gunshots into the ground Tuesday night on Johnson Street. Burlington police say Provost was arguing with a contractor who parked in his driveway, and when the contractor ignored him, Provost threatened him and pulled the trigger. No one was hurt. The 83-year-old Provost is charged with aggravated assault with a deadly weapon and reckless endangerment. He pled not guilty, and he's due back in court in 2 weeks. For WCNL News, I am Kathy Fleck.
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2: Small chance of a late afternoon or evening storm. Otherwise, it is about the heat and humidity. Temperatures in the upper 80s to near 90. Heat indices running into the mid-90s this afternoon. Only dropping into the upper 60s and lower 70s after that chance of a storm this evening. Muggy conditions overnight. 80s and humid for Friday. Small chance of a passing storm. And then sunshine and more comfortable conditions. Highs in the 80s this weekend. From the Stormwatch 9 Weather Center, I'm meteorologist Kevin Skorupa.
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4: Small chance of a late afternoon or evening storm. Otherwise, it is about the heat and humidity. Temperatures in the upper 80s to near 90. Heat indices running into the mid-90s this afternoon. Only dropping into the upper 60s and lower 70s after that chance of a storm this evening. Muggy conditions overnight. 80s and humid for Friday. Small chance of a passing storm. And then sunshine and more comfortable conditions. Highs in the 80s this weekend. From a Stormwatch 9 Weather Center, I'm meteorologist Kevin Skorupa.
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2: I'm Kathy Fleck for WCNL News. 65 people face charges following their arrests in New Hampshire over the 4th of July weekend. Between Friday and Sunday, state police made nearly 1,600 traffic stops. Troopers issued 659 speeding tickets and 59 tickets for distracted driving. There were 3,400 calls for service. No deadly crashes were reported. Governor Phil Scott is trying to lower healthcare costs. He signed an executive order yesterday to launch the first phase of a comprehensive healthcare affordability initiative. It calls for agencies and departments to immediately use their existing authority to improve affordability. His suggestions include modernizing health insurance rating rules and evaluating tax incentives. Scott says Vermont can no longer afford policies that have produced some of the highest insurance costs and fewest affordable choices in the nation. For WCNL News, I am Kathy Fleck.
0: Dolly, Patsy, Tammy, Loretta.
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4: Old man Wrigley lived in that white house down the street where I grew up. Mama used to send me over with things. We struck a friendship up. Spent a few long summers out on his old porch swing. Said he was in the war, went in the Navy. Lost his wife, lost his baby. Broke down and asked him one time, how you keep from going crazy? He said, I'll see my wife and son in just a little while. I asked him what he meant.

few years later, I was off at college, talking to Mom on the phone one night, getting all caught up on the gossip, the ins and outs of the small town life. She said, "Oh, by the way, son,

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4: After a day off, the World Cup resumes today with the first quarterfinal match. France seeking their third World Cup title meets Morocco, which is after its first. Belgium, after eliminating the U.S. this week, plays Spain tomorrow. Baseball action yesterday was highlighted by a near no-hitter. Toronto's Dylan Cease took a no-no into the ninth, but it was broken up with a single by the Giants' Elliot Ramos.
5: He had it going on. I think he just got too comfy. He just repeated a couple of fastballs on me, and that's when I took my chance. But I mean, I took my cap to him. He's really good. He was really good today. He had it going on for sure.
4: Cease settled for a one-hitter as the Blue Jays won 10-0. Detroit Tigers legend Justin Verlander is retiring. Verlander, out since April with a hip injury, says this is his last season. He's been added to the All-Star roster as a Legends pick. And the women's semifinals are in the spotlight at Wimbledon today. American Coco Gauff will be trying to advance to a final for the first time in her career. I'm Matt McCoy.
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6: Small chance of a late afternoon or evening storm. Otherwise, it is about the heat and humidity. Temperatures in the upper 80s to near 90. Heat indices running into the mid-90s this afternoon. Only dropping into the upper 60s and lower 70s after that chance of a storm this evening. Muggy conditions overnight. 80s and humid for Friday. Small chance of a passing storm. And then sunshine and more comfortable conditions. Highs in the 80s this weekend. From a StormWatch 9 Weather Center, I'm meteorologist Kevin Skorupa.
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5: I'm Kathy Fleck for WCNL News. Governor Ayotte believes lawmakers will replenish a fund for victims of alleged abuse at the former Youth Development Center this year. The governor says she's confident the legislature will agree in the fall to spend another $35 million through the end of the fiscal year. A retired circuit court judge claims he needs at least $20 million to resume holding hearings on damage requests. So far, the average payout has been roughly $560,000. Bernie Sanders is calling on President Trump to stop fighting with Iran. Senator Sanders said yesterday, Trump lied to get us into this, and he has now declared the ceasefire over after less than a month. Sanders adds restarting this reckless war won't make America stronger. Instead, it'll cost more lives and waste more taxpayer dollars. Sanders writes on X, end this war. For WCNL News, I am Kathy Fleck.
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6: Small chance of a late afternoon or evening storm. Otherwise, it is about the heat and humidity. Temperatures in the upper 80s to near 90. Heat indices running into the mid-90s this afternoon. Only dropping into the upper 60s and lower 70s after that chance of a storm this evening. Muggy conditions overnight. 80s and humid for Friday. Small chance of a passing storm. And then sunshine and more comfortable conditions. Highs in the 80s this weekend. From the Stormwatch 9 Weather Center, I'm meteorologist Kevin Skorupa.
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0: It's the old courthouse located in the heart of Newport's historic downtown.
1: New Hampshire vehicle inspections have stopped, but that doesn't mean that your car is suddenly problem-free. Hi, this is George Newart with Trusted Rentals in Newport. 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
4: Small chance of a late afternoon or evening storm. Otherwise, it is about the heat and humidity. Temperatures in the upper 80s to near 90. Heat indices running into the mid-90s this afternoon. Only dropping into the upper 60s and lower 70s after that chance of a storm this evening. Muggy conditions overnight. 80s and humid for Friday. Small chance of a passing storm. And then sunshine and more comfortable conditions. Highs in the 80s this weekend. From the Stormwatch 9 Weather Center, I'm meteorologist Kevin Skorupa.
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2: I'm Kathy Fleck for WCNL News. JetBlue is no longer offering flights out of Manchester-Boston Regional Airport. The final plane took off from the airport yesterday and returned to Orlando International Airport in Florida. JetBlue arrived in Manchester in January 2025, but the carrier says it chose to end service on a number of underperforming routes. Officials at the airport say they'd gladly welcome JetBlue back in the future. Those affected by flooding want to see improvements at FEMA. Climate Action Campaign hosted an event yesterday in Barrie, Vermont, with Senator Peter Welch and Congressman Becca Bailent. Residents impacted by floods in the last 2 or 3 years were invited to share their frustrations. A Plainfield woman tells Channel 3, "We deserve better, and if anything should be bipartisan, it's a fast and efficient FEMA." Former New Hampshire State Senator Andy Sanborn awaits sentencing in October. He pleaded guilty after being accused of using over $250,000 in federal COVID relief funds for personal items. The U.S. Attorney's Office said he received. For WCNL News, I am Kathy Fleck.
0: 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I'm fine.

Charlie, this is the same road I took the day I left home, but it sure looks different now. Well, I guess I look different too, 'cause time changes everything.

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5: The FDA has approved a new treatment for children with sickle cell disease, Casgevy, which is the first gene therapy for children with the disease. The treatment consists of using the patient's own blood stem cells and is administered as a one-time single dose for IV infusion. The acting director of the Center for Biologics Evaluation praised the therapy and said it gives these children a meaningful chance at a healthier future. Now may be the time to get serious about fitness. Daria Albinger explains why.
6: So you start the new year out with good intentions to hit the gym or to get your steps in, and then life gets in the way. It happens. Behavioral economists at the University of Pennsylvania's Wharton School of Business say mid-year is actually a better time to

0: set fitness goals. Then again, your birthday works, or any meaningful time of year. Whenever you decide to do it, make the goal specific and measurable. Instead of saying, I'll go to the gym more often, say something like, I'll work out 3 days a week for the next few months.
1: Health update. I'm Sarah Lee Kessler.
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3: Small chance of a late afternoon or evening storm. Otherwise, it is about the heat and humidity. Temperatures in the upper 80s to near 90. Heat indices running into the mid-90s this afternoon. Only dropping into the upper 60s and lower 70s after that chance of a storm this evening. Muggy conditions overnight. 80s and humid for Friday. Small chance of a passing storm. And then sunshine and more comfortable conditions. Highs in the 80s this weekend. From the Stormwatch 9 Weather Center, I'm meteorologist Kevin Skorupa.
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4: I'm Kathy Fleck for WCNL News. A group from Special Olympics New Hampshire will get some time in the international spotlight today. They've been selected to join other New England Special Olympics athletes to serve as flag bearers for the World Cup soccer game between Morocco and France. That contest is happening at Boston Stadium, which is more commonly known as Gillette Stadium in Foxborough, Massachusetts. That match begins at 4 p.m. and airs on Fox. A man is facing charges after a parking dispute turned violent in Burlington, Vermont. Paul Provost was in court yesterday after he allegedly fired three gunshots into the ground Tuesday night on Johnson Street. Burlington police say Provost was arguing with a contractor who parked in his driveway, and when the contractor ignored him, Provost threatened him and pulled the trigger. No one was hurt. The 83-year-old Provost is charged with aggravated assault with a deadly weapon and reckless endangerment. He pled not guilty, and he's due back in court in 2 weeks. For WCNL News, I am Kathy Fleck.
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5: Small chance of a late afternoon or evening storm. Otherwise, it is about the heat and humidity. Temperatures in the upper 80s to near 90. Heat indices running into the mid-90s this afternoon. Only dropping into the upper 60s and lower 70s after that chance of a storm this evening. Muggy conditions overnight. 80s and humid for Friday. Small chance of a passing storm. And then sunshine and more comfortable conditions. Highs in the 80s this weekend. From the Stormwatch 9 Weather Center, I'm meteorologist Kevin Skorupa.
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6: Small chance of a late afternoon or evening storm. Otherwise, it is about the heat and humidity. Temperatures in the upper 80s to near 90. Heat indices running into the mid-90s this afternoon. Only dropping into the upper 60s and lower 70s after that chance of a storm this evening. Muggy conditions overnight. 80s and humid for Friday. Small chance of a passing storm. And then sunshine and more comfortable conditions. Highs in the 80s this weekend. From a Stormwatch 9 Weather Center, I'm meteorologist Kevin Skorupa.
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2: I'm Kathy Fleck for WCNL News. 65 people face charges following their arrests in New Hampshire over the 4th of July weekend. Between Friday and Sunday, state police made nearly 1,600 traffic stops. Troopers issued 659 speeding tickets and 59 tickets for distracted driving. There were 3,400 calls for service. No deadly crashes were reported. Governor Phil Scott is trying to lower healthcare costs. He signed an executive order yesterday to launch the first phase of a comprehensive healthcare affordability initiative. It calls for agencies and departments to immediately use their existing authority to improve affordability. His suggestions include modernizing health insurance rating rules and evaluating tax incentives. Scott says Vermont can no longer afford policies that have produced some of the highest insurance costs and fewest affordable choices in the nation. For WCNL News, I am Kathy Fleck.
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2: John Deere is now offering its unionized workforce a 2-year contract extension. Craig Michaels reports.
3: In a letter to the membership, UAW representatives say the unsolicited offer would retain the existing health care, pension, and cost of living adjustments while adding a 4% wage increase this year and next, plus a $3,000 ratification bonus. The current contract expires at the end of October 2027.
2: 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A Pell Grant is financial aid that does not need to be repaid. Ford is recalling over 177,000 vehicles for a trio of defects. Michael Kastner reports.
4: The recall includes 2024 to 2026 Mustangs and 2025 to 2026 Mustang GTDs for a windshield wiper issue. Mustang Mach-E's model years 2021 to 2023 have a risk of a pinion shaft fracture. And the 2024 to 2027 Lincoln Nautilus Hybrid and Explorer Hybrid could suffer from a software error that can cause the pedestrian warning to malfunction. Dealers will make repairs free of charge.
2: Stellantis is offering the Fiat Topolino electric vehicle in the U.S. with orders beginning at $14,000.
5: The tiny vehicle looks like a car and works more like a golf cart, capable of top speeds of 19 miles per hour. A conversion kit can crank that up to 25 miles an hour to make it street legal on roads with a 35 mile per hour speed limit. There's also a convertible version that comes with a rope instead of a door. I'm Tammy Trujillo.
2: And Pepsi apologizing and removing a social media post promoting Wild Cherry Pepsi after critics said it made light of consent. The post read, quote, "What happens when regular cherry stops asking for permission? Pepsi says the message landed in a way we never intended. Apologized to users and deleted the post." I'm Monica Nelson with your consumer and business news.
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6: Small chance of a late afternoon or evening storm. Otherwise, it is about the heat and humidity. Temperatures in the upper 80s to near 90. Heat indices running into the mid-90s this afternoon. Only dropping into the upper 60s and lower 70s after that chance of a storm this evening. Muggy conditions overnight. 80s and humid for Friday. Small chance of a passing storm. And then sunshine and more comfortable conditions. Highs in the 80s this weekend. From a Stormwatch 9 Weather Center, I'm meteorologist Kevin Skorupa.
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4: I'm Kathy Fleck for WCNL News. Governor Ayotte believes lawmakers will replenish a fund for victims of alleged abuse at the former Youth Development Center this year. The governor says she's confident the legislature will agree in the fall to spend another $35 million through the end of the fiscal year. A retired circuit court judge claims he needs at least $20 million to resume holding hearings on damage requests. So far, the average payout has been roughly $560,000. Bernie Sanders is calling on President Trump to stop fighting with Iran. Senator Sanders said yesterday, Trump lied to get us into this, and he has now declared the ceasefire over after less than a month. Sanders adds restarting this reckless war won't make America stronger. Instead, it'll cost more lives and waste more taxpayer dollars. Sanders writes on X, end this war. For WCNL News, I am Kathy Fleck.
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5: Small chance of a late afternoon or evening storm. Otherwise, it is about the heat and humidity. Temperatures in the upper 80s to near 90. Heat indices running into the mid-90s this afternoon. Only dropping into the upper 60s and lower 70s after that chance of a storm this evening. Muggy conditions overnight. 80s and humid for Friday. Small chance of a passing storm. And then sunshine and more comfortable conditions. Highs in the 80s this weekend. From a Stormwatch 9 Weather Center, I'm meteorologist Kevin Skorupa.
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4: Small chance of a late afternoon or evening storm. Otherwise, it is about the heat and humidity. Temperatures in the upper 80s to near 90. Heat indices running into the mid-90s this afternoon. Only dropping into the upper 60s and lower 70s after that chance of a storm this evening. Muggy conditions overnight. 80s and humid for Friday. Small chance of a passing storm. And then sunshine and more comfortable conditions. Highs in the 80s this weekend. From the Stormwatch 9 Weather Center, I'm meteorologist Kevin Skorupa.
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2: I'm Kathy Fleck for WCNL News. JetBlue is no longer offering flights out of Manchester-Boston Regional Airport. The final plane took off from the airport yesterday and returned to Orlando International Airport in Florida. JetBlue arrived in Manchester in January 2025, but the carrier says it chose to end service on a number of underperforming routes. Officials at the airport say they'd gladly welcome JetBlue back in the future. Those affected by flooding want to see improvements at FEMA. Climate Action Campaign hosted an event yesterday in Barrie, Vermont, with Senator Peter Welch and Congressman Becca Bailent. Residents impacted by floods in the last 2 or 3 years were invited to share their frustrations. A Plainfield woman tells Channel 3, "We deserve better, and if anything should be bipartisan, it's a fast and efficient FEMA." Former New Hampshire State Senator Andy Sanborn awaits sentencing in October. He pleaded guilty after being accused of using over $250,000 in federal COVID relief funds for personal items. The U.S. Attorney's Office said he received. For WCNL News, I am Kathy Fleck.
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1: After a day off, the World Cup resumes today with the first quarterfinal match. France seeking their third World Cup title meets Morocco, which is after its first. Belgium, after eliminating the U.S. this week, plays Spain tomorrow. Baseball action yesterday was highlighted by a near no-hitter. Toronto's Dylan Cease took a no-no into the ninth, but it was broken up with a single by the Giants' Elliot Ramos.
2: He had it going on. I think he just got too comfy. He just repeated a couple of fastballs on me, and that's when I took my chance. But I mean, I took my cap to him. He's really good. He was really good today. He had it going on for sure.
1: Cease settled for a one-hitter as the Blue Jays won 10-0. Detroit Tigers legend Justin Verlander is retiring. Verlander, out since April with a hip injury, says this is his last season. He's been added to the All-Star roster as a Legends pick. And the women's semifinals are in the spotlight at Wimbledon today. American Coco Gauff will be trying to advance to a final for the first time in her career. I'm Matt McCoy.
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4: Small chance of a late afternoon or evening storm. Otherwise, it is about the heat and humidity. Temperatures in the upper 80s to near 90. Heat indices running into the mid-90s this afternoon, only dropping into the upper 60s and lower 70s after that chance of a storm this evening. Muggy conditions overnight. 80s and humid for Friday. Small chance of a passing storm, and then sunshine and more comfortable conditions. Highs in the 80s this weekend. From the Stormwatch 9 Weather Center, I'm meteorologist Kevin Skorupa.
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6: I'm Kathy Fleck for WCNL News. A group from Special Olympics New Hampshire will get some time in the international spotlight today. They've been selected to join other New England Special Olympics athletes to serve as flag bearers for the World Cup soccer game between Morocco and France. That contest is happening at Boston Stadium, which is more commonly known as Gillette Stadium in Foxborough, Massachusetts. That match begins at 4 p.m. and airs on Fox. A man is facing charges after a parking dispute turned violent in Burlington, Vermont. Paul Provost was in court yesterday after he allegedly fired three gunshots into the ground Tuesday night on Johnson Street. Burlington police say Provost was arguing with a contractor who parked in his driveway, and when the contractor ignored him, Provost threatened him and pulled the trigger. No one was hurt. The 83-year-old Provost is charged with aggravated assault with a deadly weapon and reckless endangerment. He pled not guilty, and he's due back in court in 2 weeks. For WCNL News, I am Kathy Fleck.
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7: Small chance of a late afternoon or evening storm. Otherwise, it is about the heat and humidity. Temperatures in the upper 80s to near 90. Heat indices running into the mid-90s this afternoon. Only dropping into the upper 60s and lower 70s after that chance of a storm this evening. Muggy conditions overnight. 80s and humid for Friday. Small chance of a passing storm. And then sunshine and more comfortable conditions. Highs in the 80s this weekend. From the Stormwatch 9 Weather Center, I'm meteorologist Kevin Skorupa.
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5: Small chance of a late afternoon or evening storm. Otherwise, it is about the heat and humidity. Temperatures in the upper 80s to near 90. Heat indices running into the mid-90s this afternoon. Only dropping into the upper 60s and lower 70s after that chance of a storm this evening. Muggy conditions overnight. 80s and humid for Friday. Small chance of a passing storm. And then sunshine and more comfortable conditions. Highs in the 80s this weekend. From the Stormwatch 9 Weather Center, I'm meteorologist Kevin Skorupa.
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2: I'm Kathy Fleck for WCNL News. 65 people face charges following their arrests in New Hampshire over the 4th of July weekend. Between Friday and Sunday, state police made nearly 1,600 traffic stops. Troopers issued 659 speeding tickets and 59 tickets for distracted driving. There were 3,400 calls for service. No deadly crashes were reported. Governor Phil Scott is trying to lower healthcare costs. He signed an executive order yesterday to launch the first phase of a comprehensive healthcare affordability initiative. It calls for agencies and departments to immediately use their existing authority to improve affordability. His suggestions include modernizing health insurance rating rules and evaluating tax incentives. Scott says Vermont can no longer afford policies that have produced some of the highest insurance costs and fewest affordable choices in the nation. For WCNL News, I am Kathy Fleck.
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0: now.
1: The FDA has approved a new treatment for children with sickle cell disease, Casgevy, which is the first gene therapy for children with the disease. The treatment consists of using... Now may be the time to get serious about fitness. Daria Albinger explains why.
2: So you start the new Pennsylvania's Wharton School of Business. Say mid-year is actually a better time to set fitness goals. Then again, your birthday works, or any meaningful time of year. Whenever you decide to do it, make the goal specific and measurable. Instead of saying, I'll go to the gym more often, say something like, I'll work out 3 days a week for the next few months.
1: Health update. I'm Sarah Lee Kessler.
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3: Muggy night on the way. There is the chance of a passing shower or storm, otherwise fair skies, leading us to sunshine again on Friday with that humidity in place. There is going to be the chance of a passing shower or storm, but 95% of the day is going to wind up with some sunshine and dry conditions. Humidity fades Friday night, setting up a comfortable weekend with sunshine highs both days in the low and mid-80s. From Stormwatch 9 Weather Center, I'm meteorologist Kevin Skorupa.
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4: I'm Kathy Fleck for WCNL News. Governor Ayotte believes lawmakers will replenish a fund for victims of alleged abuse at the former Youth Development Center this year. The governor says she's confident the legislature will agree in the fall to spend another $35 million through the end of the fiscal year. A retired circuit court judge claims he needs at least $20 million to resume holding hearings on damage requests. So far, the average payout has been roughly $560,000. Bernie Sanders is calling on President Trump to stop fighting with Iran. Senator Sanders said yesterday, "Trump lied to get us into this," and he has now declared the ceasefire over after less than a month. Sanders adds restarting this reckless war won't make America stronger. Instead, it'll cost more lives and waste more taxpayer dollars. Sanders writes on X, end this war. For WCNL News, I am Kathy Fleck.
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5: Muggy night on the way. There is the chance of a passing shower or storm, otherwise fair skies, leading us to sunshine again on Friday with that humidity in place. There is going to be the chance of a passing shower or storm, but 95% of the day is going to wind up with some sunshine and dry conditions. Humidity fades Friday night, setting up a comfortable weekend with sunshine highs both days in the low and mid-80s. From Stormwatch 9 Weather Center, I'm meteorologist Kevin Skorupa.
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9: Muggy night on the way. There is the chance of a passing shower or storm, otherwise fair skies, leading us to sunshine again on Friday with that humidity in place. There is going to be the chance of a passing shower or storm, but 95% of the day is going to wind up with some sunshine and dry conditions. Humidity fades Friday night, setting up a comfortable weekend with sunshine highs both days in the low and mid-80s. From Stormwatch 9 Weather Center, I'm meteorologist Kevin Skorupa.
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2: I'm Kathy Fleck for WCNL News. JetBlue is no longer offering flights out of Manchester-Boston Regional Airport. The final plane took off from the airport yesterday and returned to Orlando International Airport in Florida. JetBlue arrived in Manchester in January 2025, but the carrier says it chose to end service on a number of underperforming routes. Officials at the airport say they'd gladly welcome JetBlue back in the future. Those affected by flooding want to see improvements at FEMA. Climate Action Campaign hosted an event yesterday in Barrie, Vermont, with Senator Peter Welch and Congressman Becca Bailent. Residents impacted by floods in the last 2 or 3 years were invited to share their frustrations. A Plainfield woman tells Channel 3, "We deserve better, and if anything should be bipartisan, it's a fast and efficient FEMA." Former New Hampshire State Senator Andy Sanborn awaits sentencing in October. He pleaded guilty after being accused of using over $250,000 in federal COVID relief funds for personal items. The U.S. Attorney's Office said he received. For WCNL News, I am Kathy Fleck.
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3: John Deere is now offering its unionized workforce a 2-year contract extension. Craig Michaels reports.
4: 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The current contract expires at the end of October 2027.
3: 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A Pell Grant is financial aid that does not need to be repaid. Ford is recalling over 177,000 vehicles for a trio of defects. Michael Kastner reports.
5: The recall includes 2024 to 2026 Mustangs and 2025 to 2026 Mustang GTDs for a windshield wiper issue. Mustang Mach-E's model years 2021 to 2023 have a risk of a pinion shaft fracture. And the 2024 to 2027 Lincoln Nautilus Hybrid and Explorer Hybrid could suffer from a software error that can cause the pedestrian warning to malfunction. Dealers will make repairs free of charge.
3: Stellantis is offering the Fiat Topolino electric vehicle in the U.S. with orders beginning at $14,000.
6: The tiny vehicle looks like a car and works more like a golf cart, capable of top speeds of 19 miles per hour. A conversion kit can crank that up to 25 miles an hour to make it street legal on roads with a 35 mile per hour speed limit. There's also a convertible version that comes with a rope instead of a door. I'm Tammy Trujillo.
3: And Pepsi apologizing and removing a social media post promoting Wild Cherry Pepsi after critics said it made light of consent. The post read, quote, "What happens when regular cherry stops asking for permission? Pepsi says the message landed in a way we never intended. Apologized to users and deleted the post." I'm Monica Nelson with your consumer and business news.
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7: Muggy night on the way. There is the chance of a passing shower or storm, otherwise fair skies, leading us to sunshine again on Friday with that humidity in place. There is going to be the chance of a passing shower or storm, but 95% of the day is going to wind up with some sunshine and dry conditions. Humidity fades Friday night, setting up a comfortable weekend with sunshine highs both days in the low and mid 80s. From Stormwatch 9 Weather Center, I'm meteorologist Kevin Skorupa.
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3: I'm Kathy Fleck for WCNL News. A group from Special Olympics New Hampshire will get some time in the international spotlight today. They've been selected to join other New England Special Olympics athletes to serve as flag bearers for the World Cup soccer game between Morocco and France. That contest is happening at Boston Stadium, which is more commonly known as Gillette Stadium in Foxborough, Massachusetts. That match begins at 4 p.m. and airs on Fox. A man is facing charges after a parking dispute turned violent in Burlington, Vermont. Paul Provost was in court yesterday after he allegedly fired three gunshots into the ground Tuesday night on Johnson Street. Burlington police say Provost was arguing with a contractor who parked in his driveway, and when the contractor ignored him, Provost threatened him and pulled the trigger. No one was hurt. The 83-year-old Provost is charged with aggravated assault with a deadly weapon and reckless endangerment. He pled not guilty, and he's due back in court in 2 weeks. For WCNL News, I am Kathy Fleck.
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4: Muggy night on the way. There is the chance of a passing shower or storm, otherwise fair skies, leading us to sunshine again on Friday with that humidity in place. There is going to be the chance of a passing shower or storm, but 95% of the day is going to wind up with some sunshine and dry conditions. Humidity fades Friday night, setting up a comfortable weekend with sunshine highs both days in the low and mid-80s. From Stormwatch 9 Weather Center, I'm meteorologist Kevin Skorupa.
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3: Muggy night on the way. There is the chance of a passing shower or storm, otherwise fair skies, leading us to sunshine again on Friday. With that humidity in place, there is going to be the chance of a passing shower or storm, but 95% of the day is going to wind up with some sunshine and dry conditions. Humidity fades Friday night, setting up a comfortable weekend with sunshine highs both days in the low and mid-80s. From Stormwatch 9 Weather Center, I'm meteorologist Kevin Skorupa.
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2: I'm Kathy Fleck for WCNL News. 65 people faced charges following their arrests in New Hampshire over the 4th of July weekend. Between Friday and Sunday, state police made nearly 1,600 traffic stops. Troopers issued 659 speeding tickets and 59 tickets for distracted driving. There were 3,400 calls for service. No deadly crashes were reported. Governor Phil Scott is trying to lower healthcare costs. He signed an executive order yesterday to launch the first phase of a comprehensive healthcare affordability initiative. It calls for agencies and departments to immediately use their existing authority to improve affordability. His suggestions include modernizing health insurance rating rules and evaluating tax incentives. Scott says Vermont can no longer afford policies that have produced some of the highest insurance costs and fewest affordable choices in the nation. For WCNL News, I am Kathy Fleck.
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1: After a day off, the World Cup resumes today with the first quarterfinal match. France seeking their third World Cup title meets Morocco, which is after its first. Belgium, after eliminating the U.S. this week, plays Spain tomorrow. Baseball action yesterday was highlighted by a near no-hitter. Toronto's Dylan Cease took a no-no into the ninth, but it was broken up with a single by the Giants' Elliot Ramos.
2: He had it going on. I think he just got too comfy. He just repeated a couple of fastballs on me, and that's when I took my chance. But I mean, I took my cat to him. He's really good. He was really good today. He had it going on for sure.
1: Cease settled for a one-hitter as the Blue Jays won 10-0. Detroit Tigers legend Justin Verlander is retiring. Verlander, out since April with a hip injury, says this is his last season. He's been added to the All-Star roster as a Legends pick. And the women's semifinals are in the spotlight at Wimbledon today. American Coco Gauff will be trying to advance to a final for the first time in her career. I'm Matt McCoy.
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4: Muggy night on the way. There is the chance of a passing shower or storm, otherwise fair skies, leading us to sunshine again on Friday. With that humidity in place, there is going to be the chance of a passing shower or storm, but 95% of the day is going to wind up with some sunshine and dry conditions. Humidity fades Friday night, setting up a comfortable weekend with sunshine, highs both days in the low and mid-80s. From Stormwatch 9 Weather Center, I'm meteorologist Kevin Skorupa.
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5: I'm Kathy Fleck for WCNL News. Governor Ayotte believes lawmakers will replenish a fund for victims of alleged abuse at the former Youth Development Center this year. The governor says she's confident the legislature will agree in the fall to spend another $35 million through the end of the fiscal year. A retired circuit court judge claims he needs at least $20 million to resume holding hearings on damage requests. So far, the average payout has been roughly $560,000. Bernie Sanders is calling on President Trump to stop fighting with Iran. Senator Sanders said yesterday, "Trump lied to get us into this," and he has now declared the ceasefire over after less than a month. Sanders adds restarting this reckless war won't make America stronger. Instead, it'll cost more lives and waste more taxpayer dollars. Sanders writes on X, end this war. For WCNL News, I am Kathy Fleck.
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6: Muggy night on the way. There is the chance of a passing shower or storm, otherwise fair skies, leading us to sunshine again on Friday with that humidity in place. There is going to be the chance of a passing shower or storm, but 95% of the day is going to wind up with some sunshine and dry conditions. Humidity fades Friday night, setting up a comfortable weekend with sunshine highs both days in the low and mid-80s. From Stormwatch 9 Weather Center, I'm meteorologist Kevin Skorupa.
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0: I keep a close watch on this heart of mine. 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
5: Muggy night on the way. There is the chance of a passing shower or storm, otherwise fair skies, leading us to sunshine again on Friday. With that humidity in place, there is going to be the chance of a passing shower or storm, but 95% of the day is going to wind up with some sunshine and dry conditions. Humidity fades Friday night, setting up a comfortable weekend with sunshine highs both days in the low and mid-80s. From Stormwatch 9 Weather Center, I'm meteorologist Kevin Skorupa.
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3: Muggy night on the way. There is the chance of a passing shower or storm, otherwise fair skies, leading us to sunshine again on Friday with that humidity in place. There is going to be the chance of a passing shower or storm, but 95% of the day is going to wind up with some sunshine and dry conditions. Humidity fades Friday night, setting up a comfortable weekend with sunshine highs both days in the low and mid 80s. From Stormwatch 9 Weather Center, I'm meteorologist Kevin Skorupa.
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1: It was painted red, the stripe was white, it was 18 feet from the bow to the stern light. 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
1: When it was all-

country and western song. I wrote him back a letter and I told him it was not the perfect country and western song because he hadn't said anything at all about mama, her trains, her trucks, her prison, or getting drunk. Well, he sat down and wrote another verse to the song and he sent it to me, and after reading it, I realized that my friend had written the perfect country and western song, and I felt obliged to include it on this album. The last verse goes like this here.

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all alone one Sunday morning with this song stuck in my head. And in that moment, something or someone spoke to me. They said there was still a verse

There's a book that's sitting in your house somewhere that could use some dusting off. There's a man who died for all our sins. Hang him from the cross. You can give your life.

tired of all the noise of other radio stations yapping and saying things that make you blush? Well, keep it right here on WCNL Country, always family friendly and always for our community.